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0: on Country Nights Live with Kane Brown up next. And you know, he was asked to build his Mount Rushmore of country music. Here's what he said.
1: Definitely got to put George Strait up there. It's so hard because country music's doing so well right now. Like, I feel like you got to put Morgan up there, man. Morgan's got to go. I'm going to put Shania Twain. I'm going to put myself in there too.
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17: 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And do they really work? Well, first, let's talk about actual magnesium. 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And most people get enough of it simply from the foods they eat. Now, if you're not getting enough, there are a few different types of supplements you can try. 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Now, when it comes to the science, we looked into this, and I gotta say, there's not a lot of strong evidence that magnesium supplements will actually help you sleep. 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And maybe it's those things then that help you get some better sleep. I'm Dr. Sanjay Gupta, helping you live a better life.
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0: Okay, what would you like to hear?
1: Fast Car. You're doing such a wonderful job. Thank

0: Ashley McBride was on the show with us yesterday. If you missed any of it, we're going to revisit some of that conversation again tomorrow. But I got to tell you, the strangest thing she said she has ever been asked to sign. Check this out. By the way, we've got her latest single coming up next.
1: A baby. They brought me a baby early in my career in Wichita, Kansas. And this guy said, will you sign my baby? She's 5 months old. And I said, I'm sorry? On her person? He said, yeah. And I said, I'll write on her onesie. I don't think even I won't put ink on skin that young.
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17: A better life with Dr. Sanjay Gupta.
18: Recent survey conducted by Common Sense Media found one-third of teenagers prefer AI companions over humans for serious conversations. There's a term for that, social offloading. And experts we talked to warned that this habit could be stunting emotional growth, leaving an already isolated generation who came of age during the pandemic even less prepared for the messiness of human interaction. Sure, AI can help you polish whatever it is you're looking to say, but that's not very human, right? It's the messiness that makes our interactions with each other so real. It's also what makes them so validating, help us to develop our confidence, our voice, our deep bonds with each other. Psychiatrists we talked to encouraged turning to family or friends when you're struggling to express yourself. They are keen to help. I'm Dr. Sanjay Gupta, helping you live a better life.
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0: So going back into it, what is it that you feel like you want to do differently or you have done differently since then in your life in order to be more present and enjoy life
2: itself? You mean today?
0: Yeah.
2: I just feel more creative. We don't tour the same way now
0: there you go.
2: As we did then.
0: Yeah.
2: Like in the years I was talking about then, we were gone all the time. My life today is like a baseball season. We start in spring and we end in the fall. That's like 6 months on, 6 months off. 3 of the months spent off, though, are spent preparing for the next six on. But I think just for me personally, I've just gotten better with it.
0: Right.
2: You know,
0: right.
2: And I've able to relax more and I love what I do. Nothing beats being up there. Nothing. And I still love that. And I love creating. You know, that's the biggest gift I think that God has given me, is the gift of creativity and to be able to spread positive love and energy up there on stage and through my music. And this gives me so much joy and happiness.
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Don't forget, if you missed Ashley McBride on the show with us yesterday, we're going to revisit some of that coming up tomorrow, starting at 7 o'clock. Here's Jordan Davis. Turn this truck around.

0: turn this truck around. It's Jordan Davis. You know, people walk up to me all the time and ask if they can touch my hair. Most of the time I'm like, yeah, cool, no problem. Jordan Davis, though, with his beard.
1: Which I usually, like, try to put the kibosh on, where it's like, dude, I had barbecue for lunch. You do not want to touch my beard. I put it to, like, you asking to touch my beard is like me asking to touch a pregnant lady's stomach. I think that's, like, equal in, like, the awkward scale.
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29: Recent survey conducted by Common Sense Media found 1/3 of teenagers prefer AI companions over humans for serious conversations. There's a term for that, social offloading. And experts we talked to warned that this habit could be stunting emotional growth, leaving an already isolated generation who came of age during the pandemic even less prepared for the messiness of human interaction. Sure, AI can help you polish whatever it is you're looking to say, but that's not very human, right? It's the messiness that makes our interactions with each other so real. It's also what makes them so validating, help us to develop our confidence, our voice, our deep bonds with each other. Psychiatrists we talked to encouraged turning to family or friends when you're struggling to express yourself. They are keen to help. I'm Dr. Sanjay Gupta, helping you live a better life.
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0: My name's Justin. This is The Overnight Ride. Ashley McBride is with us talking about her brand new record, Wild. You had mentioned the guitars are swampy. I called them chunky. I think that's an appropriate term. On the front half of the album, then it mellows out on the back half of the album. Was that by design?
1: Yes. And I think that winds up being a pretty good metaphor for who you're sitting across from.
0: Mm-hmm.
1: Where I pretty much come through the door and it was still closed when I started walking through it. Like where I'm just like, I'm here. And then we can, after I've made a statement, this is who you're talking to. This is where she came from. This is why she acts this way. And now we can kind of take it down a notch.
0: Speaking of crying, because you already alluded to it, at CRS, you performed, and Bottle told me so, and I texted Kayla, and I go, I'm crying in the back of the room.
1: That was the first time we had played that song live as a band since we recorded it. So that was a very emotionally charged moment.
0: Uh-huh.
1: Also, to look at a room full of one of the most important parts of what we do for a living, talking to country radio, and getting to say sorry for the times that I wasn't my best.
0: Yeah.
1: And then sing that song. I had like a trauma response. I didn't understand, you know, like when you almost get in a car accident and you forget. And then like later in the day, you're like, why are my hands so shaky?
0: Yes.
1: Like, that was how my body felt. And I was like, I don't know what's wrong with me. And my glam team was like, dude, you just did that performance. Like you just, that's what's going on. And I'm like, oh, I thought I was just a weenie. Never mind. I'm normal.
0: The concept of the song is cool because it's you're telling a story, but you don't know the story because you look at the bottle and it speaks to you. It had me in a tizzy, which I think is probably the point.
1: Good. That means we wrote it well.
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Luke Bryan has once again announced Crash My Playa back in Mexico this January. Thomas Stretton Hardy joining Luke. And of course, Dustin Lynch, another pool party. It's Luke, country, and she knows it on the Overnight Ride.

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Ella Langley, Be Her, on the overnight ride. We know she has the perfume now. She has a jewelry line. Looks like it is in development. Smell and look like her. I can't do the bags. I can do the other two, maybe.

0: Justin, this is the Overnight Ride. Ashley McBride is on the show tonight. We are talking about the brand new record, Wild, that is out right now. You mentioned your band. They play with you on the record.
1: Yes.
0: Are you one of those people? I'm trying to word this the correct way. I think sometimes it's a compliment when you go to a show and you say, oh, they sound just like the record.
1: Right.
0: But you kind of want those like imperfections in the live show. Like, do you?
1: That's why there's so many in the record.
0: Okay, there's a laugh at the end of
1: Look,
0: I can't place it.
1: A maniacal laugh.
0: Yes, is that you?
1: No, it's Chris Harris.
0: Okay,
1: Chris Harris is harmony vocals, acoustic guitar, and mandolin, bouzouki when that exists. And I cannot remember. I asked him the other day, what were you laughing at? Because I can't remember. He's like, I don't remember, but it scared me the first time I heard it on the record.
0: But it works because it flows in the next song.
1: Totally.
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Big week for Flatland Cavalry, especially on June 4th. Played their first show, June 4th of 2014. Closed the Grand Ole Opry on June 4th of this week. It's never coming back on the overnight ride.

Not only did Jason Aldean play Nissan Stadium the other night during CMA Fest, he also played at Morgan Wallen's bar and Post Malone's bar. I don't know if they're Easter eggs, but maybe they are. Maybe they'll be working together soon. It's Big Green Tractor on the overnight ride.

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My name is Justin. This is the Overnight Ride. Ashley McBride is on the show tonight. We will talk to her in just a couple minutes. It's Vincent Mason, and wish you well.

0: I'm Justin. This is The Overnight Ride. Ashley McBride is on the show tonight talking about her new album, Wild. It's rare that we get to talk to somebody so close to their release date.
1: It's an emotional day.
0: I was going to say, is there relief or is it like, this is cathartic?
1: There's so many feelings and I did not understand that or how complicated that was going to be until yesterday.
0: Like counting down the hours?
1: Right. My brother's like, oh, happy release eve. Can't wait to listen to the record tomorrow. And I was like, why am I having so many feelings and why do they all have to be huge?
0: When you put something out there, is it, like I said, relief or is it on to the next thing or I hope people take this a certain way?
1: It can be nerve-wracking because, you know, it's like letting your dog out at the dog park. Like, what if my dog gets picked on?
0: Yeah.
1: I can't do anything about that. I'm not a dog. Like, I can't go stick up for him. So that is one of the feelings. And, you know, you make a record and then it takes a year from singing the last note to it being out and available because of all the things that go along with releasing the record. So you feel like you've been holding your breath for a year. So there is a big sigh of relief. And then once this week is over with the big, you know, whole monkey show of being like, and you got to do this and you got to do that, and you got to do that. Immediately the next thing is, oh, you got to make another one. So you have to practice telling yourself, I can only take the bites that are on my plate. This is all I can do. Today is release day. And that's what I know. I can be nervous and I can be excited.
0: So the new album's called Wild.
1: Wild.
0: I listened twice this morning.
1: Thank you.
0: Once in the shower. I feel like I do my best listening there.
1: Because it's safe to cry there, Justin.
0: Don't worry. It's in my notes. Okay. So I want to talk about the title.
1: Yes.
0: Four-letter word, but it definitely means more than that.
1: Oh, definitely. Definitely.
0: What does it mean to you?
1: It was the best word when looking. I mean, we could have chosen any of these songs to be the title of the record. What encompassed everything about this record was the word wild. The ride it took us on, trying to create the damn thing. The amount of life that happens between singing the last note and getting to sit here across from you today. And the topics that we covered, the amount of work, and I don't just mean work, like toiling away. I mean, like the work that your therapist talks about that had to happen and that did happen and is now documented on video and on a thing. Like, that is all just wild. It is wild amounts of it. And there's just like, we covered wild topics and we covered them in a wild way. So it was a very handy title.
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3: 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Thank you for being part of our family.
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25: We believe

My name is Justin. This is the Overnight Ride. Luke Bryan has a brand new album, Signs, out at the end of the summer. He's got a special CD. It's like digital camo. When they figure out how to do that on records, that'll be cool too. This country song came on.

Brantley Gilbert, Good Damn on the Overnight Ride, brand new album, July 24th, Sins of the Father. My name's Justin, it's Josh Ross, and Hate How You Look.

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0: 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Yeah.

Kenny Chesney carry on the overnight ride. You know what we haven't done in a while? A Tucker Wetmore social media comment of the night. Tonight's goes to Berkeley. She says, need this man injected in my veins. That is wild. 10 out of 10. Maybe our first 10 yet. It's Tuck and Brunette.

0: June 27th is quickly approaching, and if you haven't heard the news, you'll be able to see Alan Jackson's final concert here in Nashville. My name's Justin. This is The Overnight Ride. The lineup is insane. Everybody is on it with Alan. It is his last show. Tickets sold out immediately. They put a couple extra up, sold out immediately. They are taping it. It will air on NBC as a primetime special later this year, and you'll be able to stream it on Peacock, so you can watch it at your convenience.
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8: Recent survey conducted by Common Sense Media found one-third of teenagers prefer AI companions over humans for serious conversations. There's a term for that, social offloading. And experts we talked to warned that this habit could be stunting emotional growth, leaving an already isolated generation who came of age during the pandemic even less prepared for the messiness of human interaction. Sure, AI can help you polish whatever it is you're looking to say, but that's not very human, right? It's the messiness that makes our interactions with each other so real. It's also what makes them so validating, help us to develop our confidence, our voice, our deep bonds with each other. Psychiatrists we talked to encouraged turning to family or friends when you're struggling to express yourself. They are keen to help. I'm Dr. Sanjay Gupta, helping you live a better life.
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1: 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Riding with Kix through Bartlett, Arlington, South Haven, Collierville, Olive Branch, and Hernando. 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

0: My name is Justin. This is the Overnight Ride. I mean, it was low-hanging fruit. Riley Green has a pop-up bar here in Nashville right now on top of his regular bar, and it's covered in camouflage. So they made me take a video saying, where's the bar? I can't find it. 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
1: If you showed up, I wouldn't let you in.

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My name is Justin. This is the Overnight Ride. Of course, he, I guess, shocked the country world. Blew up social media is the right way. Morgan Wallen giving us 1 minute of an unreleased song the other day. I think there's a few other floating around, though. We'll have to wait and see.

0: Ashley McBride joins us on the show tonight. My name's Justin. This is The Overnight Ride, talking about brand new album, Wild. Your past couple records, it's been 2 years in between each. This one a little bit longer. How's the process different, selecting songs, arranging this whole thing? What was your experience with this record?
1: Taking a pause was really important. Mm-hmm. Because sometimes we try to, I mean, that pressure is there. You have to turn this in. It's your job. But taking a pause to think about what have I been saying? Have I not said something? Is there something I've been holding back? So on this one, I was just mad that Rattlesnake had not been on a record. Mm-hmm. And that Water in the River had not been on a record. So I folded my arms and stomped my feet. It was like, and these are on the record. And What If We Don't is on the record. And it was just like, my band was like, yeah, great. We love those songs. And John Osborne was like, yeah, love it. Let's do it. So being able to understand that when we have Rattlesnake and so many songs that had been around for a long time, mm-hmm. that never found a home on a record, going to have to balance all of that out. That's a lot of swamp and rock and roll
0: yes.
1: in the first four tracks. To balance that out, that was where the process got really cool, to open my brain up and not be like, I don't have to, not every song has to hit me in the teeth. I want it to be balanced out, and to just close your eyes and tell the universe to show me what balances it out. And then to listen and to sit down in the writing room and to sit down with people like Laura Veltz and Jesse Joe Dillon, who it's a great combination. And Hand Me Downs comes out of that. That's one of my favorite songs I've ever written. That's up there with a Bible and a 44. And watching this record, discover it showing itself. I almost mm-hmm. said watching this record expose itself. That sounds not what I'm trying to say. But watch it reveal itself was a really, really cool process this time.
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My name is Justin. This is the Overnight Ride. It is album week for Co Wetzel. 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

I do have to give a shout out to Alexandra Kay. She was on the show a couple months ago. Ran into her this weekend, and she remembered that I love clowns. It's the one thing she remembered from my interview. Here's Straight for the Heart.

0: I'm Justin. This is the Overnight Ride. Ashley McBride is on the show tonight. I want to talk about your residency at Chiefs at your bar.
1: Are you the most fun?
0: Are you the third floor or the fourth floor?
1: I get lost.
0: There's like nine floors.
1: I'm on the fifth floor.
0: Okay. Because
1: there's five.
0: There's the bottom floor. There's the venue. There's just like the VFW looking kind of bar thing going on. And then yours.
1: Yeah.
0: You do the residency.
1: Yes.
0: Is this your way to kind of get back into dive bars and get that vibe going?
2: It was feeding the animal that needs to play in bars.
0: Okay.
2: Because that is what I am. It's what I was. And now I get the opportunity to be so much more.
0: Mm-hmm.
2: But I don't ever want to lose the ability to be that. And doing these shows for a little bit smaller crowds, and we're doing, you know, two each weekend, we get to try stuff out now. My bass player is also a trombone player. I happen to also be a brass instrument player myself, and I don't have a French horn, but I have a mellophone. And if you're playing along at home, that's a marching French horn with a front-facing bell. So in the shows, I was like, guys, let's do Spiderwebs by No Doubt, and let's play horn. You can't do that if you're playing in an arena tonight. And I want to play in an arena tonight. But on Thursday, I get to play my mellophone on stage in a bar because it's cool.
0: You read my mind because my next thing was, how about Spiderwebs by No Doubt? Because I saw the video. Now, mind you, I'm like a big ska guy. That's
2: Okay, great. Yeah, great,
0: so
2: great, great.
0: When so I saw the
2: Mephistopheles, Cherry Pop and Daddies, you're in.
0: I've seen Real Big Fish 30 times.
2: Wow. Okay. Cool.
0: So I was like, how does this talent come out of her that she knows how to play ska songs?
2: And I love conducting. It was one of the things I, of course, studied while I was at Arkansas State. And Caleb's dad, the bass player's dad, was the director of bands at Tarleton State. So we called him, hey, will you write us up parts? Will you help us transpose the stuff for mellophone, a horn in F, and also for trombone? And he was like, oh, absolutely. We had the best time. But being at rehearsal, I wish you could go back in time right now and come to rehearsal when Caleb got his trombone out and I got my mellophone out and we hit play on the No Doubt song to play along with it to learn our part. It was a trombone. We were like, it was awful. It was embarrassing.
0: It was so cool. I geeked out.
2: But by the time we got to the show, it was so much fun.
3: 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The Overnight Ride will be right back.
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19: You ever wake up in the middle of the night or maybe first thing in the morning and notice drool on your pillow? Unless you're sleeping next to someone who hasn't already seen all your good, bad, and ugly, it's probably not that big a deal and not anything to worry about unless it's something that just started happening recently. When people drool at night, it's often because of a stuffy nose, acid reflux, or being a mouth breather. People who sleep on their stomach or side are more likely to drool than someone who sleeps on their back. But in some cases, drooling at night can be a warning sign of something more serious, like dental issues, sleep apnea, or even early symptoms of Parkinson's disease. If you're at all concerned about this, the best place to start is with an ENT doctor, an ears, nose, and throat doctor. They can recommend a sleep study to possibly get some answers. I'm Dr. Sanjay Gupta, helping you live a better life.
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I need Gavin Adcock's team to reach out to me. When he gets on stage, he launches a case of beer in the air. We need a beer case throwing contest. Here's Wannabe on the Overnight Ride.

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Ella and Morgan, I Can't Love You Anymore on the Overnight Ride. Ashley McBride is back on the show tonight. We'll talk with her in just a couple minutes. Right now, Graylin James and Water at a Wedding.

0: I'm Justin. This is The Overnight Ride. Ashley McBride on the show tonight talking about her new album, Wild, her new song, What If We Don't. So this thing was recorded originally 10 years ago. What happened? Was it just sitting there and just came back to you?
1: Yeah, it wasn't. I mean, it was awesome for at the time. We're like, oh my gosh, I get to record this song and I really care about it. But it didn't sound the way I wanted it to sound.
0: Uh-huh.
1: Not that everybody didn't do a great job. They did. But the way it was in my brain, I couldn't articulate it. I could tell you that it didn't sound the way I wanted it to sound, but I couldn't tell you exactly why. I could say things like, it doesn't have enough teeth. I could say things like, I don't know, it's kind of brown. I want it to be maroon. None of that is going to make any sense. And when I take it to John Osborne and I say, I want it to make you want to run around. Like if you're listening to it in your living room alone, You'd be embarrassed if somebody saw you listen to this song. Because you're so running, like you're jumping over the couch and being like dramatic. What if we don't? Throwing your hands in the air, you know, like this big dramatic performance. He knows how to take that jumble of words I just said. And he's like, oh yeah, dude, that's like 9 guitar parts.
0: Cool.
1: I got you. And on this song, I said, hey, I want to put another guitar part on this. And he was like, what? I said, Wesley, who plays keys on this song, I'm taking him off keys. I want him on guitar. And he goes, you want another guitar? And I said, John, can I have more guitar on this song? And he goes, well, yeah.
0: How many guitars wound up on it?
1: Oh, my gosh. I don't know. There's let's see. There's Matt playing. I'm playing. Chris is playing. Wesley is playing. And John Osborne is playing. There's 5 guitar parts.
2: 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The Overnight Ride will be right back.
3: A better life with Dr. Sanjay Gupta.
4: Heart disease is still the leading cause of death here in the United States and around the world. But what if there was something you could do earlier in life to reduce the odds of becoming a statistic? Well, here in the United States, tens of millions of adults already take a statin to lower their cholesterol. But new guidance put out by the American College of Cardiology and the American Heart Association now emphasize that treating high cholesterol sooner could significantly reduce a person's lifetime risk of heart attack or stroke. How early are we talking? In your 30s, believe it or not. Of course, you need to talk to your doctor about whether statins are right for you, but you should know that the evidence is really starting to stack up that shows the earlier you get a jump on reducing lifelong exposure to plaque-causing lipids and lipoproteins, the better the odds are going to be for you. Make sure you get your cholesterol checked. That's the first step. I'm Dr. Sanjay Gupta, helping you live a better life.
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That is brand new from Max McNown, Done For on the Overnight Ride. Just a couple hours, Dan and Shay. Teaming up with Brandon Lake, Christian artist, for a performance. Looks like they'll have a song in the future. Right now, it's Dan and Shay. And Say So. I

ever visit Nashville, here's an inside tip for you, because everybody here the last couple days has concluded one thing. The greatest air conditioning in Nashville, Category 10, Luke Combs Bar. It's BZ and Luke, backup plan on the overnight ride.

My name is Justin. This is the Overnight Ride. Ashley McBride back on the show tonight. We'll talk with her a little bit more. Coming up in about 5 minutes, it's Jacob Hackworth and What Took You So Long?

0: My name's Justin. This is The Overnight Ride. Ashley McBride is on the show tonight. We are talking about her new album, Wild, and Rattlesnake Preacher, which has been a fan favorite forever. You've been performing it since 2015, finally found its way onto a record. Why was the time right to do this?
1: When I can present a song to John Osborne and tell him, I don't have to tell him what I want it to sound like. I can tell him what I want it to feel like and what I want to feel when I sing it and what I want you to feel when you hear it. And then he translates that into this many guitars. And my band and I, we get together before we take anything to the producer. And we get together in the garage, listen to a work tape, arrange the song. And we only get it to a certain point because there's no point in being like, and this is how the song goes, because you don't know. So we arranged it to a really, really cool place. And we did that on the Cody Johnson tour. Mm-hmm. What a wild way to figure out how a song is going to go on a record. I said, look, a lot of the people that we're playing to in these big arenas, some of them have been Cody Johnson fans for a very long time, which means they may not have run in. I mean, I've been on country radio longer than Cody Johnson, but he has been a superstar longer than he has been on country radio. So we need to introduce ourselves, and I want to introduce myself with Rattlesnake Preacher. Mm-hmm. Even if that's the only song of ours that they hear, that's where we came up with the fiddle intro and the way it sounds. And then taking that to John Osborne, he just basically is magic.
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23: For the ninth year in a row, Finland has been named the happiest country in the world. That's according to the World Happiness Report put out every year by the Wellbeing Research Center at the University of Oxford in the UK. Two other Nordic nations, Iceland and Denmark, came in at numbers 2 and 3. Now, having spent quite a bit of time in these countries over my 2.5 decades as a journalist, I can tell you that this is not at all that surprising. There's an entirely different way of thinking in these countries. We before me, you might say. In other words, the mentality is less adversarial and much more, we're all in this together. One other interesting thing that came up was that no matter where someone lived, the more time they spent on social media, the less happy they were. Want to smile? It's simple. Put your phone away for a bit. I'm Dr. Sanjay Gupta, helping you live a better life.
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Zach Top, South of Sanity on the Overnight Ride, has extended his cold beer and country music tour into the fall, all the way up until Halloween. Tickets for that go on sale this upcoming Friday. It's Luke Bryan playing again on the Overnight Ride.

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We got a guitar solo. I love a guitar solo. Country music. More horns, more piano, more guitar solos. This guitar solo, it's John Mayer. It's Lainey Wilson, Phone Keys Wallet on the Overnight Ride.

0: I'm Justin. This is The Overnight Ride. Ashley McBride is on the show tonight. We're talking about the brand new album, Wild. You mentioned working with John Osborne from Brothers Osborne, who produced the record. You've worked with him before. I have to ask you about them. They're one of my favorite bands ever.
1: He's one of the smartest humans I've ever spoken to in my life.
0: Port St. Joe's top 10 album for me.
1: Top 10. Port St. Joe carried me through the Great Separation. I listened to it over and over and over.
0: I would rattle off the songs here, but it would take too long. Because that's my beach album. Like, when I go to the beach, I sit on the beach and I listen to that. Working with him, I mean, do you just throw stuff against the wall and he's like, I got it?
1: Yeah. Well, there's different ways to get things out. Like, my live band is my band on the record. And there's different ways to get things out of those guys. And some people prefer to make everyone angry. Some people prefer to coddle and baby to hopefully get what they want. John is so playful and curious, and he makes great decisions. And if you have a question about that, he has no problem talking to you about the possibility of not doing it or why he's choosing it. Mm-hmm. So we don't really throw things against the wall, but he is real quick to be like, I don't know, let me jump on the synthesizer right now. You get on the keys, Ash. You're on acoustic. Okay, let's play through this like three times. Nobody's saying anything to each other. And then we'll go from there. And he's just, it's like, I've said it a bunch of times, but it was like building a tree fort with all of your coolest friends. Like, we have the best tree fort in this record.
0: I love that.
1: It's right. It's like we got there to build the tree fort. And I'm like, you guys, I got a beaded curtain. And John Osborne was like, dude, windows.
0: Windows. What if we put an Xbox in here?
1: Right. Like, I got us windows.
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8: You ever wake up in the middle of the night or maybe first thing in the morning and notice drool on your pillow? Unless you're sleeping next to someone who hasn't already seen all your good, bad, and ugly, it's probably not that big a deal and not anything to worry about unless it's something that just started happening recently. When people drool at night, it's often because of a stuffy nose, acid reflux, or being a mouth breather. People who sleep on their stomach or side are more likely to drool than someone who sleeps on their back. But in some cases, drooling at night can be a warning sign of something more serious, like dental issues, sleep apnea, or even early symptoms of Parkinson's disease. If you're at all concerned about this, the best place to start is with an ENT doctor, an ears, nose, and throat doctor. They can recommend a sleep study to possibly get some answers. I'm Dr. Sanjay Gupta, helping you live a better life.
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No Sunday scaries here. My name's Justin. This is the Overnight Ride. I know Sunday has just started, but there's no scaries because on Sundays, after our music meeting in the middle of the week, we had some new stuff. And this one I'm very excited about. It's new now from Trey Pendley, Family Man, on the Overnight Ride.

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1: That's funny, you know, thinking about Taylor Swift washing dishes or pulling weeds.
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2: 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She has a bunch of cats. She probably has to clean litter boxes and stuff like that. You're not going to clean a litter box with a 15-carat ring on.
1: You know, just like Snoop Dogg hired somebody to roll all his joints. 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
1: 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I'm T. Swift's cat turd maid.
2: There are people right now who would sign up for that job. You know they would.
1: 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You know, it could be Travis's new job now.
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was a place to go. 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King in the can and the Marlboro man. Jack and Jim were a few good men. 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And all this small town, he said, she said. 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I'm tired of talking, man. Y'all ain't listening. Them old

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7: A better life with Dr. Sanjay Gupta.
8: Slowly but surely, AI is seeping its way into every corner of our lives. One area perhaps I didn't expect is diet advice. A new study out of Turkey found that chatbots are recommending to teen boys and girls that they restrict their daily calories to dangerously low levels and eat a balance of nutrients that are kind of out of whack. Remember, teenagers are growing, one pediatrician told us. If they aren't getting enough nutrition, it can really stunt their growth on a number of levels. And in extreme cases, it can lead to significant health consequences. Large language models, LLMs, they are designed to agree with you. So if you're looking to lose weight, they're going to push you pretty hard in that direction. They also sometimes don't know how to tell the difference between good information and bad information. And you know who does? Your doctor. I'm Dr. Sanjay Gupta, helping you live a better life.
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1: So there is a Pennsylvania volunteer firefighter. He's looking at arson charges for allegedly setting 3 fires within 30 hours, then responding to those fires to help extinguish 2 of them.
2: Crazy.
1: Sad.
2: I know.
1: Slow day on board. Okay, well.
2: That'd be like going to a doctor and him making you sick so he could see you more often. Mm-hmm. I mean, it's, I don't think that happens.
1: Sounds like we got a Lifetime Christmas movie.
2: Yeah.
0: Good morning. Starting your day the Kincaid and Dallas way.
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3: Welcome to the City Current Show, powered by Higginbotham. I'm your host, Jeremy Park. We're always honored to bring you inspiring stories of individuals and organizations making a difference and powering the good. And in this case, we're tackling a very difficult but important subject. And so we're honored to have with us Lori Aladef. She is the CEO of Make Our Schools Safe. How are you doing?
4: Hi, I'm doing great. Thank you so much for having me today.
3: Well, you are definitely turning tragedy into an opportunity to make a huge difference in the state of Tennessee and in so many other states. And nationally, that's where all of this is headed. And so let's start out with a little bit of the context. And so it's a very difficult subject for you personally with your daughter, but go ahead and share where Make Our School Safe begins.
4: So Make Our School Safe was started after the tragedy at Marjory Stoneman Douglas High School in Parkland, Florida. My daughter, Alyssa, was one of the 17 victims that day. Alyssa was so beautiful. She was a soccer player, all-American girl, and she had such zest for life. And unfortunately, Alyssa was shot 8 times in her English classroom. And that horrible day turned my husband and I's pain. We turned our pain and grief into action, and we started the nonprofit organization, Make Our School Safe, focusing on school safety.
3: For those who can see the backdrop, who see the logo, the infinity sign is a major piece of that, but that also ties to her number 8 for her soccer. So share a little bit of the symbolism there.
4: So on February 13th, the day before the shooting, Alyssa played in her last soccer game. She was amazing, passing, shooting. She was a leader, and she wore the number 8 on the back of her jersey. And when Alyssa got in the car that night, I turned around and I said, Alyssa, you know you just played the best game of your life. And she said, yeah, I know, Mom. And so we honor Alyssa with the infinity symbol by turning the 8 sideways in the infinity, which means forever. So we forever honor Alyssa through my work with Make Our School Safe.
3: When you look at the loss of 17 lives, and obviously, unfortunately, when you look at where we are in our nation and our world with school shootings becoming, unfortunately, prevalent, and even the mass casualties with other things like in Las Vegas. And we recently had a signature speaker series in Nashville focused on this very topic, and Make Our School Safe was the charity spotlight. And so being able to recognize your efforts and unfortunately the situation we're in, talk about the legal side of everything you're doing, because there is a law in honor of your daughter. And so Alyssa's law, really kind of dive into that side of what you're doing on the politics side, on the legal side, to really transform laws focused on school safety.
4: So Alyssa's law is a panic button used in emergency situations. It could be used on the everyday situation, like a behavioral problem or medical emergency. It's a wearable panic button the teacher wears around their neck, and they press the button 3 times for that medical emergency, and it's geofenced the area, so help can get there faster. And then in the worst case scenario, if there's an active shooter on campus, they just keep pressing their panic button, and it directly goes to the 911 center to get help on the scene as quickly as possible. Using mapping, it's geofenced the area, so SROs know exactly where to go to take down the threat, and EMS to come in and triage any of the victims. And this panic button was used in the Appalachia shooting, and 9 people that were shot, they all lived because help got there faster. Time equals life, and the faster that we can get help on the scene, the more lives that we'll save.
3: Give us an idea of how you've navigated, because now this is a law in Tennessee, so give us a little bit of context there, but talk about the process of how you're going about making this law, especially with the different states.
4: So we originally passed Alyssa's Law in New Jersey. Alyssa's friend's mom contacted me right after the shooting and said we had this panic button bill. We would love to honor Alyssa and call it Alyssa's Law. So New Jersey was the first state to pass Alyssa's Law. And then we've been going state by state, and every state kind of looks a little bit different. We passed Alyssa's Law in Tennessee, and in a total of 12 states around the country. And my goal is to pass Alyssa's Law in every state so that we have a standard level of school safety protection for emergency response in every state across the country. Unfortunately, we are continuing to have school shootings, and so we need students and teachers to be prepared as best as possible to be able to get into their safety protocols and for SROs to know where the threat is coming from so they can take down the threat as quickly as possible and ultimately save lives and mitigate that loss of life.
3: It was really interesting doing the signature speaker series. Brink Fidler came in, Defense Systems, and went through active shooting drills and lessons that were learned and looking at some of those details. And it was very interesting on my end in terms of just, you know, not knowing and realizing like, okay, the smoke from the gun sets off the fire alarm. And then the students think, oh, it's a fire drill, so we're going to exit the school. But then all of a sudden now they're in harm's way. Right. And so a lot of this stuff you just don't necessarily know until you step into this world. Share a little bit of that in terms of what you and your family kind of has stepped into. And obviously with Alyssa's Law, you know, learning about the panic button and how time is everything and how that can be such a critical piece to saving lives. What are some other things that you've learned just from stepping into this world and seeing, okay, here's how we can really protect our students, make our schools safe? So share a little bit of some of the things that you've learned in this journey.
4: So one of the things that we have with Make Our School Safe are our MOS clubs. They're student-led safety clubs. We know that forming relationships with students, that really helps to create a culture of safety within their school. So if they see something, say something, and we can prevent violence from happening before it happens. It's a free program. You can check it out at makeourschoolsafe.org. You just need a teacher sponsor to help you. And the students really lead the way to help creating that safer environment within their school. But during our shooting, there was many communication failures, extremely failures in communication. The radios were like bricks, the cameras that they were looking at, it was on a 30-minute delay. And when the students on the third floor heard the fire alarm go off, they went into the hallway, and then the shooter came down the hallway. And so there was a lot of issues that happened on February 14th in 2018. And so my goal is that people learn from these lessons. They learn from the death of my daughter, Alyssa, and 16 others, so that these mistakes don't happen again and that people don't become complacent. I felt like I lived in the Parkland bubble. I never thought that my daughter, Alyssa, would be murdered in her English classroom at school. And so we need to take this seriously. You know, Florida has been a leader within the country for creating school safety laws for the last 8 years. And so please go to makeourschoolsafe.org, check out everything that we have, because you should be able to implement these school safety measures in your school.
3: Talk more about the clubs in terms of teachers and students and being student led and what those clubs really are focused on around building community, being proactive, but also to obviously school safety. So dive in a little deeper on the clubs.
4: So the MOS clubs, we have a MOS club handbook, and they have meetings, they meet, and they really develop what it looks like for their activities at their school, whether they focus on anti-bullying, kindness, see something, say something. We had one club do a school safety pep rally where they brought their elementary school students to their high school, and they had different activities that they did with them. We have a mental health journal that we give our MOS club students. You know, mental health is a big problem within our country. We're not focusing enough on it. And so through this mental health journal, the students are really able to get their feelings out and to be able to express themselves. And so these different activities through the MOS Club really help to create a culture of safety within their school.
3: What's been the feedback so far from the students, the teachers, the schools that have been able to implement and launch these mosque clubs?
4: It's been extremely positive. Just yesterday, I went to one of the mosque club meetings, and the teacher advisor was the school resource officer, and she was already talking about all the activities that they want to do for next year. She wants to do first aid training, CPR training, how to put on a tourniquet. You know, basically the first responders in the school when a school shooting happens are the students and the teachers at the school. And so be able to use a tourniquet in a life-threatening emergency situation is crucial, and it ultimately will help to save lives, you know, as it did actually save lives on February 14th.
3: Share a little bit about how the community can get involved, both with encouraging more states to pass Alyssa's law, but also to encouraging more of the mosque clubs. So talk about that side, and then we'll talk about the fundraising side as well. So talk a little bit about kind of the mosque clubs and how we can help kind of push the narrative to get more states to pass those laws.
4: On our website, makeourschoolsafe.org, we have a clickable map. So you can click on your state and you can send an email to your legislator based on your zip code. We also have Alyssa's Act at the federal level. It's a federal bill which would create standards around emergency response. And so you can reach out to your congressperson, send them an email, get them to go on as a co-sponsor. And as a Mosque Club student, you can be a vital part of this to help to make impact and change. We brought Mosque Club students to DC and they went around, talked to different legislators, and they got them to co-sponsor Alyssa's Act, HR 6809.
3: What are some other things that you think for school districts especially? What are some other things that you think they need to definitely make sure and implement? Obviously, having those notifications and, you know, being able to respond quickly. What are some other words of encouragement, some recommendations that you would pass along for the schools, the academics, that side of it?
4: So make sure you're locking your doors. Your classroom doors should be locked. Your perimeter doors should be locked. There should be a single point of entry. There should be cameras. You should be buzzed into your school and showing ID. Why are you here? The classroom doors are locked, and the teachers should be wearing their panic button with ID. All students should be wearing their ID. And then you need to make sure that you're practicing your lockdown drills so you know what to do in an emergency situation, because your body goes into fight or flight and you're going to fall back on your training. So use your panic button within your drills and make sure that you're bringing in your 911, EMS, SROs, teachers, and students when you're doing these lockdown drills. And think of it sort of like as a bullseye. You want to keep the threat out as far as possible, and your students are in the middle. And so by creating these layers of school safety protection are so abundantly important. And then we can't forget about mental health. We need to make sure that students have someone to talk to, whether it's a counselor, the safe person who they can go talk to. And, you know, a lot of times these threats, we find out about them because the students see something and they say something.
3: Touch on the donation side, the financial contributions. I know you have a number of different fundraisers that you host and different organizations host, obviously, to benefit Make Our School Safe. So talk about the importance of the fundraising.
4: Yeah, so we do three fundraisers a year. We have our Live for Alyssa Gala, which we just had, which is absolutely amazing. We do a golf fundraiser and a tennis fundraiser. So you can be involved by going to makeourschoolsafe.org, make a donation, or volunteer with the organization, and just start a mosque club. It's really easy. Start a mosque club at your high school, and together we can make our school safe.
3: Touch on, for Tennessee, some words of encouragement, because obviously Tennessee has passed Alyssa's law, but touch on what you see in terms of the promise, the opportunity for Tennessee to take a leadership role, because obviously with this airing in Nashville and Memphis, what would your kind of thoughts be around Tennessee?
4: Yes, so Tennessee has passed Alyssa's law, and I would just have conversations with your school districts, with your school board members. I'm a school board member for the last 7 years, and make sure that your panic button is being implemented, that they have a wearable panic button to be able to use, like I said, predominantly used for these medical emergencies that happen at schools, and that they know how to use it in these emergency situations. So they are doing their drills with the panic button. And so also I would say start a moss club at your high school in Tennessee, because we need to get more moss clubs in Tennessee. And we just greatly appreciate all of the help to, you know, be a part of this school safety movement, because everybody has a part. And one of the things that I says is your voice is your power, and you can make an impact and difference. A lot of times parents might know about vulnerabilities in their schools, but speak up, say something about it, because it's not okay that that door is being propped open. It needs to be locked.
3: You've mentioned it throughout. Go ahead and mention again, website, social media. 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
4: Yes, please go to makeourschoolsafe.org. And then you can follow us on Facebook, Make Our School Safe 17, Instagram, Make Our School Safe, and LinkedIn at Make Our School Safe.
3: Well, Lori, greatly appreciate all you and your family, your team are doing to power the good, to turn darkness into light, to be a blessing for so many others all across our nation, and obviously here in Tennessee as well. So thank you for all you and your team do to power the good. 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
21: A better life with Dr. Sanjay Gupta.
22: Did you know that almost half the vegetables and more than three quarters of the fruit that we eat in this country come from just one state, California? Yeah, it's true. And according to a new report by the Environmental Working Group, a health advocacy organization, a lot of this produce is tainted with PFAS, which are sometimes referred to as forever chemicals. Why? Well, the EPA says pesticides keep America's food supply safe, abundant, and affordable. And of course, these chemicals are used in every state, not just California. Now, if you are worried, though, about how much you're consuming, the best thing to do is to buy organic produce, if and when you can. Organic or not, you should rinse all fruits and vegetables under running water. Don't use any soap. And as one epidemiologist told us, use a brush on sturdier items like carrots, potatoes, and cucumbers. I'm Dr. Sanjay Gupta, helping you live a better life.
23: 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It's Megan Maroney.

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10: Welcome back to the City Current Show, powered by Higginbotham. I'm your host, Jeremy Park. We're always honored to bring you inspiring stories of individuals and organizations making a difference and powering the good. And we always love having our friend Leanne Soden come on the show. She is the president and founder of West Cancer Foundation. How are you doing?
11: Jeremy, I'm always great when I get to talk with you. Thank you so much.
10: Well, you do tremendous good, and we'll talk about all the transportation and services and wigs and support and mental health and all these things that you all do with West Cancer Foundation that really pour in so much good for those that are fighting cancer. But let's start with a little bit of context around where Memphis is in the landscape of cancer, because obviously cancer is something that continues to really be very prevalent across our nation and globe. And so how do you frame the conversation around cancer relative to Memphis?
11: Jeremy, it's a sad statistic, but if cancer had a capital, it would more than likely be Memphis. We are ground zero in cancer mortality rates in most cancers. And that's just something that is completely unacceptable to me, my team, my board of directors. And we work every day. Our mission is to break barriers to cancer care and provide access to care. So we don't want to be known as ground zero or the capital of cancer.
10: So let's go ahead and dive in. Give us a little bit of history for launching, especially on your end being founder and president. Give us a little bit of history for West Cancer Foundation.
11: Sure. 2020, we started. We were formed with an excellent board of directors with a mission to break barriers to cancer care. And we started out slow and young and small, two employees and $25,000 in the bank. Now we have nine employees and $4 million balance sheet, which is wonderful. So we can provide all of these programs and services. What's sad, Jeremy, if your zip code should not determine if you live. It should not determine if you can get to your treatment or get your screenings. But unfortunately, in Memphis, it does. We know because we track every single thing about every patient we serve. We know where the zip codes are, where there are people that need us the most. So we go to them because they need to know about all the programs and services that are all free. They're all donor funded. They need to know about us so we can help them and help them get to their treatments.
10: When you look at some of the stats, give us some of the stats that warm your heart, and then we'll dive into the specific stats and programs like the transportation, the wigs, the support services, even the funding and research side. But give us some overall stats for number of individuals and those that really warm your heart and put a smile on your face for the impact you're having.
11: Absolutely. I just got a report from our transportation program this morning, and just this month alone, we have provided 658 rides for patients needing to get to their treatment. Now, majority of those are folks in active treatment receiving radiation. As you know, sometimes the radiation, you have to go 5 days a week for anywhere from 8 to 16 weeks. And you can't miss one of those because it affects your outcome. So we know that is a fact. Research proves it. So our goal is to make sure that no patient ever misses that appointment. And, you know, we hear stories that are sad, but they're heartwarming when we can help, because we'll have people tell us, well, I couldn't put gas in the car, so I couldn't go to my appointment. I had to feed the kids. Or, you know, I needed a wig. I lost my hair and I needed a wig, but I, had to make sure that I had gas in the car so I could take my kids to school. So we hear those stories, but when they come in and these women come into our Sweet Wig Beauty Boutique, it is such a thrill to the team because we get to see and hear these patients. They come in, they're a little bit down because they're in active treatment, so they don't feel very well. And also, losing your hair, especially to a woman, that it can be devastating. I've had a lot of patients tell me that actually losing their hair was one of the worst parts of their entire cancer diagnosis. So being able to provide wigs, hats, and scarves completely free to ladies who are going through this horrible time in their life, that really warms our hearts. And see, when they leave, they're a different person because it helps make them feel whole again.
10: Let's go ahead and back up and let's go to that transportation side, because that is such a big piece of what you all do and a very powerful service. Volunteerism plays a role in that. So dive in a little deeper on how the transportation works.
11: Absolutely. It is by far our biggest program. Last year, we provided almost 7,000 rides in the 2025 year. And it's about a $250,000 direct cost program. So it's a big line item on our budget. The way it works is patients contact us or they from our referral sources, such as Regional One, West Cancer Center, St. Francis, all of the providers in town. We work with all of them. So they're referred to us or the patients call us directly. And we have a team that goes online and enters their information. And that is such a great service because we don't have to get involved in the, I got to call Uber for this and Lyft for that. They dispatch the appropriate service to our patients. We do provide wheelchair-assisted transportation. So the beauty of it is once we get that patient in the system and we got them booked, our staff tracks them from the time they are picked up for their appointment until the time they get home, because there are days when we don't leave until we know that every patient is safely home from the ride that we provided for them. So that is something absolutely huge to the patients. The total cost of one round trip is $120. So, we can all do the math. If we did almost 7,000 last year, that's a lot of money. So we're really proud that we're able to offer that. And again, what sets us apart is we offer it for every cancer patient in this community. We don't care where you're being treated. That means nothing to us. We love working with our friends at Baptist and Methodist and all the other providers.
10: Well, and just like you alluded to earlier, it's so important not to miss an appointment. I mean, that really, to me, let's remove all the barriers. Let's make this to where anybody and everybody can get the help they need, the treatment they need, and be able to make sure that they're going through that process correctly. You mentioned, obviously, the Sweet Wig Beauty Boutique. And so carry that into a little bit more there around all of those support services that are very personal and emotional, but really do, like, I'm even thinking like the mental health and all this, you do a lot on that side that really do provide holistic support.
11: Breast cancer screenings, that is a number one priority for us this year. Unfortunately, last year, research came out that showed that Memphis is number two in the country with the highest mortality rates in Black women. We're tied with Chicago, second only to Atlanta. I do not want to be number two on that list. So I'm working really hard to get the community to come together because it's an epidemic. If you have that many women dying of breast cancer, it is truly an epidemic. And we want to get out from the top 10 of that, certainly want to get out of the top five. And we're working every day trying to bring everyone together that cares about this and all the stakeholders and thought leaders in cancer.
10: Carry that into then the education, because you all are pouring into a lot of education and awareness and also to research. And so talk about some of those different sides to everything you're doing with West Cancer Foundation.
11: Sure. We fund the UT Health Science Center College of Nursing. We work closely with them because they are training young oncology nurses. And we provide funding for two oncology clinical nurses. And they do research in the field of oncology. And that's the future. There is a nursing shortage all over the country. There's a nursing shortage in oncology specifically. And in Memphis, we have one of the worst rates of not having enough nurses to care for all of our people. So that's important to us to work with UT. They're a fabulous partner of ours. We work very closely with Dr. Peter Buckley, who is a big fan of ours and a supporter. So we love to support what they're doing in the field of oncology.
10: What is something, and it can be a new protocol, it can be something that, you know, maybe you can't really talk about too much because it's still, you know, top secret, but what gives you hope when you look at, okay, yes, here's where we are right now, but here's where things are headed. Here's where the research is headed. Here's where, yes, we're at a shortage, but over here we've got, you know, a backlog of talent stepping in. So what gives you hope for the future when it comes to fighting cancer?
11: Clinical trials and research. Our cancer centers here in Memphis, they all do clinical trials, and that's really the future. If I were diagnosed with cancer, that's the first thing I would say is, please get me in a clinical trial. So that research pans out. Just recently, a new blood test for colorectal cancer was announced, and it's a blood draw. We all know that after 50, you have to get your colonoscopy. Earlier, if you have a family history or any issues, but you have to get those colonoscopies. And if I can go in and get a simple blood draw as opposed to going through the process, then I would love to do that. And it shows just as effective as the colonoscopy. So that's something new that we've been working with some of the folks at Baptist and UT on getting the word out about this program and hopefully bringing some of these tests to Memphis as another form of screening that we offer. So clinical trials, new drugs, new protocols definitely give me hope every day.
10: Give us a couple of other things that you think are really important when you look at the impact that West Cancer Foundation is having. Obviously, your team, the volunteers, the resources, the education, the collaborations. What are a couple of other things you think? These are things that are really helping the patients. They're helping the community really be able to fight cancer in a positive way. So what are a couple of other things that you'd love to highlight tied to your efforts?
11: You mentioned mental health counseling. That was started almost 2 years ago, and last year we helped over 200 patients. It's for the patient and or their caregiver. Many times it's much harder on the caregiver sometimes than it is the patient. I lived through that, my mother and I, with my daddy when he was terminal, so I understand what it's like. And if it is a terminal diagnosis, sometimes the family needs counseling at that time because they know what's going to happen. And having a voice to listen to them, to provide comfort, and to just give them information to help them through that very, very tough time is a wonderful program. And we partner with Alliance Healthcare. We love Alliance Healthcare. They're one of the best in the country. So they provide the counseling for us.
10: Let's go ahead and talk about how the community can support your efforts. As you mentioned, funding is

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2: Org or westfighton.org to get more information. We also are always looking for other forms of revenue, and we receive major gifts, planned giving, a lot of tributes and memorials come into us. So we're very blessed. We have corporations doing payroll giving for us, and we have annual giving, recurring giving. So a lot of different ways that people can support us, regardless of the level that they feel comfortable supporting.
3: Yeah, so many ways to get involved and support your efforts. Highlight too, because it ties into this, and I think it's been great over the years having you come on and share how the women now are, you know, up in the ante on their own. But for those who see the cyclists out there, and they have a very long ride all the way down to the beach, but talk a little about that side for those who support as well for the cyclists, which is really cool.
2: So 16 years ago, a small group of 9 men came together. They were each going through a personal hardship in their life. A couple of them were facing cancer, or their loved one was facing cancer, and it's just some other trials. So they came together, and one of them said, you know, I want to clear my head. I'm going to ride my bike down to Rosemary Beach. And the other guy said, your bike? You're going to ride your bike? I think that's about 500 miles. He said, yeah, we can do this. So they said, well, you know, hey, if you're going to go, we're going to go with you and support you. So that's how Ride to Rosemary started 16 years ago. And it didn't really start as a fundraiser. It started a little bit as awareness about cancer, but it really grew into a huge fundraiser. And this year they are projected to raise $350,000, which is phenomenal. That's 100 miles a day for 5 days. So in 2022, a group of ladies came to us and said, we want to do this, and the guys don't want us to go with them, so let's start our own. And we said, being an all-female team here, we said, if the guys can do it, you ladies can do it better. So a phenomenal group of 22 ladies rode this year in March down to Seagrove Isle, and they have raised $140,000. Their goal was $120,000. So they've greatly surpassed their goal, and these women are so passionate. Both the men and the women, they know about us. They are able to talk to anybody along this route to tell them, if you give money, this is where it's going. So we love working with those cyclists.
3: And I think that's, to me, like a cool piece of the story too, is there's so many ways that you can create your own fundraising opportunities, your own, you know, ways to raise awareness, to make it special, but to also tie back into that higher purpose and cause of supporting West Cancer Foundation. And so wrap up with website, social media, phone number. Where all do we go to learn more, to get involved, to support West Cancer Foundation?
2: 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And or westfighton.org. You can find out information there. We have handles on all of the social media platforms, and please follow us, like us, and share our news with us. And then we also have a main phone number. It was 901-322-2781. So please call us if you have any questions, if we can help any patient. That's the most important part, spreading the word about these programs. Sometimes we feel like we're the best kept secret. We don't want to be a secret. We want everyone to know that we're here to help.
3: Absolutely. Well, Leanne, thank you for all you and your amazing team do to power the good. Thank you for coming on the show.
2: Thank you so much, Jeremy.
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7: Slowly but surely, AI is seeping its way into every corner of our

0: lives. One area perhaps I didn't expect is diet advice. A new study out of Turkey found that chatbots are recommending to teen boys and girls that they restrict their daily calories to dangerously low levels and eat a balance of nutrients that are kind of out of whack. Remember, teenagers are growing, one pediatrician told us. If they aren't getting enough nutrition, it can really stunt their growth on a number of levels. And in extreme cases, it can lead to significant health consequences. Large language models, LLMs, they are designed to agree with you. So if you're looking to lose weight, they're going to push you pretty hard in that direction. They also sometimes don't know how to tell the difference between good information and bad information. And you know who does? Your doctor. I'm Dr. Sanjay Gupta, helping you live a better life.
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2: Welcome to the City Current Show, where we spotlight individuals and organizations powering the good in our community and around the globe. I'm your host, Andrew Bartolotta, and today we're talking about something many of us remember from childhood, and that is summer camp. But not just any camp. We're talking about a place that has been shaping young lives, building friendships, and creating lifelong memories for generations. Camp Marymount, located in Fairview, Tennessee, just outside Nashville, sits on hundreds of acres of beautiful wooded hills and has been welcoming campers for more than 80 years. Founded in the 1940s as part of the Diocese of Nashville's mission, Camp Marymount continues to bring together children from across the country for a summer filled with faith, fun, friendship, and personal growth. And joining us today is Oliver Arney from Camp Marymount to talk about what makes this camp so special, the impact it has on thousands of young people, and how the community can help support its next chapter. Oliver, thank you so much for coming on the show.
4: Happy to be here, Andrew. Thank you. Super excited to talk about Camp Marymount.
2: Absolutely. Okay, so for listeners who may not be familiar, what exactly is Camp Marymount and what makes it unique compared to, say, other summer camps?
4: Yeah, wonderful question. First, Camp Marymount sits on 350 acres out here in Fairview, Tennessee. Those rolling hills were kind of the start of what I would call the Western Highland Rims. And so those rolling hills that Tennessee is known for really pick up on this side of Nashville. And it's a beautiful place. So in the summer, we operate as a summer camp. We have a girl session and a boy session. They are 2 or 4 week overnight sessions. I would say that's one of the big things that kind of set us apart from a lot of other summer camps is we're not a day camp. We're exclusively an overnight camp. And within that, you get what I would describe as a very Americana experience, right? What we kind of think of America, horseback riding, archery, riflery, swimming in a lake. We have horsemanship. We have nature, wilderness awareness, where we learn how to build fires, outdoor shelters, how to identify plants, trees. We have really fun activities too, like archery tag, just kind of like paintball, but using a bow and arrow. And it's very exciting. We also teach gardening here at Camp Marymount and a few other things. We have a really, really cool program in the afternoon. We call it Loption. That is lake option or land option. It's a time for our kids to get to pick out what activities they want to do. And within the land option, we have really cool activities like bird watching, bird sound identifying. We even have launched a book club here for summer reading. So it's a lot of fun. It's where a kid can be a kid. We're an unplugged camp. So no youth are allowed to bring cell phones or electronics into camp. So it's great. It kind of provides this 2 or 4 week break from that stress that can come with constantly looking at your phone or wondering what your friends are doing. Your friends are here. Your family's here in some cases. A lot of siblings come to camp. And so it's just an awesome place, you know, where a kid can be a kid.
2: I love that. That's so cool. And I love that you also are really intentional about kids disconnecting from technology and really reconnecting with real relationships and IRL and real life situations, whether that's that lake option or land option for them. Talk about the ages and what that looks like for the average person that's coming to camp.
4: Absolutely. So we have really kind of two camps in one. We have what we call junior camp and senior camp. Junior camp, you can start to come as a rising first grader. So you've completed your first year of kindergarten. So you can imagine some kids start young. So in cases, we've had 5-year-olds, 6-year-olds here at camp. I would say the average age for coming to camp is about 7 or 8 years old. In that junior camp, you can start at cabin 1 and work your way all the way up to cabin 14. Those are typically our oldest kids in junior camp. For boys, that is 11, around 11 years old, or a rising 7th grader. For girls, a rising 8th grader, so 11, 12, 13. And then what you can do then is almost like kind of like middle school and high school, you get to kind of graduate to another part of camp. So junior camp is maybe 100 yards away from where I'm sitting. Senior camp is about a half a mile. And so it's a little bit further away from kind of the core camp. You have a lot more freedom. Our cabins are rustic, meaning kids aren't coming to camp and living every day in the AC. They are living in the environment. The cabins are very, you know, rustic in that sense of there is bunk beds, there's a fan in the cabin, and that's really it. You know, there's of course electricity for some lights, but that's kind of the basic living situation that they're in. Then down in senior camp, the cabins get a little bit bigger. There becomes kind of more freedom in your choice of activities, and they've got a whole slew of afternoon activities that they can pick from. And that senior camp, it's a great experience for people going into high school, young people going into high school, you know, living through that experience of, like you said, unplugged, giving people a break from their phones, that in real life moment to make friends, to get involved. It's awesome when you get to speak to a camper, especially one that has gone through junior camp and then now into senior camp, and they get to talk about that freedom and that genuineness that comes with, like, I've got a little bit more responsibilities here. You know, maybe I'm mentoring some of those young kids, and if it's maybe it's I'm bringing my friend to camp with me for the first summer and I'm about to introduce to them somebody from Memphis or someone from Knoxville, or we've had, you know, youth that have come from as far away as Mexico and Russia. And so that blend, that mix of culture too, is unique here. And so it's a lot of fun here at camp. And it's a little bit of what the living situation is like and the ages. And then so when you turn as a rising senior, you have an opportunity to come and work at camp. We call it a counselor in training, a CIT, and you can come and you kind of graduate, so to say, right, from senior camp. Now you're on to the next phase of your life. And then a lot of our counselors are former campers. And so after your junior year, rising senior year, you can come on as a full-blown counselor or activity staff. That could mean teaching some of those programs, swim lessons, canoeing, nature, or it could be working in our kitchen, helping provide, you know, 200 plus kids with meals three times a day, which is an incredible time here at camp. The tradition and the culture centered around those meals is pretty incredible. And for the longest time, we have an old lodge, what we call the old lodge here, which was a rustic lodge where kids ate their meal right within the environment. Now we have an AC lodge. So kids do get a break from the heat three times a day, you know, when they're not in the lake swimming. And so it's a pretty awesome place to be.
2: Absolutely. I mean, sign me up. That sounds like a great place to spend your time. So you're currently working on the Revamp the Camp initiative. What is this project and what are the goals behind it?
4: Yeah. So Revamp the Camp is an amazing initiative to really provide kind of light cosmetic touches around camp. It's preserving the magic of Camp Marymount while investing in the next generation of campers. And so what we're doing is it's a 3-year long project. Every quarter of the year, essentially, we are looking at a different area of camp to sort of revamp. You know, that can look like, you know, repainting our cabins, pressure washing the roofs. All of our cabins have metal roofs on them. So you can imagine they get a little dirty. So cleaning off those roofs. We are focused right now on senior camp. We are in the process. Our wonderful alumni and friends of group, they're called Friends of Marymount, are going to be rebuilding a whole bridge to what we call Bridge Cabin, which is a cabin that overlooks a little pretty creek. And to get there, you have to cross a bridge. So very, you know, good with names here. And so, you know, we'll be working on that bridge and repairing it. We'll be kind of focusing on some areas in senior camp. And then, you know, our second project will be our Nature Center, which is our oldest building on site. Although we moved to this property in 1946, that was our first summer here in Fairview. We kind of our roots go back to 1939 as Camp Happy Hollow. However, that Nature Center being the oldest building on site is actually from 1919. So it's a beautiful log cabin. And it also just needs some light little touches. You know, it's got a really cool back porch that overlooks our horsemanship program area. So we want to be able to kind of reconfigure some of that back porch area. We want to build out an education suite in the basement of that building. And we kind of want to do some little light touches in there as well. So again, cleaning the roof, looking at maybe painting some part of that cabin is pretty critical for us. And then the third project we're kind of focusing on this year is relocating our garden area. Right now, it's a little bit far away from camp in a not so sunny area. We want to move that to the back of our main lodge where we have an apiary already. So we've got about 15 beehives stacked out there. And so we want to move our garden to that area. And what we envision there is allowing a really kind of farm to table experience for our youth. We want it to be a full grown vegetable garden that, you know, let's say you're in cabin 2 and you want to come and you're picking lettuce or you're grabbing, you know, some tomatoes off the vine and you're bringing them to our kitchen. Hopefully, you know, you'll be able to enjoy that at the meal that evening and be super excited about it. As a part of that, we want to move our goats. We have quite a few goats on the property and we're going to be bringing chickens in as well. And, you know, would love nothing more than to see our youth kind of get back into that. I can tell you through my personal experience at Boys and Girls Clubs and Cheekwood, and now here at camp, a lot of youth today aren't really aware of where food comes from. You know, Andrew, I'm sure when you and I were kids, you know, either we had grandparents that had a big garden or, you know, a friend who lived on a farm somewhere and you would get to go visit them and kind of see that lifestyle. We want to be able to provide some of that for our youth. So, you know, that experience of going and collecting eggs, right? And some of the reality that comes with growing your own food. We want our kids to really kind of get that. And then we already have beekeeping as an activity. So really combining those two activities. We have honey on site for our kids. So I think it would just be pairing really well, those two programs. So Revamp the Camp is really about, you know, we want kids to kind of to leave camp with memories, but really like a deeper understanding of nature, where their food comes from. So those things are really important to us. So it's a really big part of Revamp the Camp.
2: What does it look like for registration for these youth to experience such an incredible summer?
4: Yeah, registration, we have tried to make as easy as possible. You know, there's a lot of information that we do have to collect. You know, if you kind of think about it, we are taking someone's children, right, for 2 to 4 weeks at a time. So, you know, with that comes medication. It comes a potential doctor's visit. You know, we've had kids come that are like, I got to go to the dentist. And so, you know, allowing for that. But that application process collects all that information up front, which we're very thankful for. And what we're looking at right now is that first session of girls, which starts in late May, is filled up. There is a wait list for that first session, but we still have room in our second session of girls and throughout our boys session, both in junior camp and in senior camp. And we would love nothing more than to have an absolutely full camp for our counselors. I think they thrive best when they get that experience of having, you know, 10 to 12 kids to take care of, usually with a co-counselor. And so we really enjoy that. So we've tons of availability still left. We do open up registration typically right around the beginning of November. And it's a really wonderful time here. Check-in too, that comes along with that. So when you're arriving to camp, it's really important to me that, you know, you as a parent have that opportunity to shake the hand of your counselor. Understand that there are safety procedures we follow and that we want what's best for your kid as well. So that constant communication between counselor, parent, our summer director, parent happens constantly. We actually launched this a couple of years ago. We use an app called Bunk One. And, you know, it used to be you write a letter home to mom and dad, you wait on the postal service to deliver it a few days, then you write a, you know, maybe you'll get a letter back, or, you know, you're writing your parent every single day and, you know, asking them a million questions, you know, how's our dog? How's my pet goldfish? Well, now we have an app where our young kids that are here can write a letter to mom and dad. We scan them every single night and it goes right into the parents' phone. So they're able to keep that communication. They can write back and we print that off and we deliver it the next day. So it's kind of really neat. Another really great safety feature that kind of comes along with that is photo sharing. We're able through that app, it's a secured app. And so we're able to share photos of the kids having fun throughout the summer. So, you know, it used to be when I was a counselor, you know, even 10 years ago, that it took time for that communication to happen, you know, but now it's almost instantaneous. And with that app, you can even do like a kind of like on your iPhone, search for a kid's face, you know, and then save it. And then so, you know, if you got to look up where Charlie's at, you can just search Charlie and it'll boom, boom, boom. Here's Charlie for you. And it's pretty cool. So we're able to kind of keep that constant communication with our parents throughout the whole session, which has really helped us out a lot. So it's a lot of fun.
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4: 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I think we're at camp_Marymount on Instagram. 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
2: Well, hello and welcome to American Country Countdown. Ready to roll this first weekend of June from the ACC O'Reilly Auto Parts Studio. And this weekend, a big show as Tim McGraw's hanging with us each and every hour on ACC. Plus, he's brought along some new music, and we're going to debut it as an ACC world premiere. You got to keep it right here. Meanwhile, back in the countdown this weekend, Dustin Lynch, Easy to Love, American Country Countdown. 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
1: Easy to Love, Dustin Lynch, number 30 on American Country Countdown. It's Ryan, and Zach John King made his official debut at the Mother Church of Country recently, the Grand Ole Opry. One of the songs he played for the sold-out crowd was this one, Get to Drinkin', American Country Countdown. Number

say so. Dan and Shay, their powerful song at number 28 this weekend on American Country Countdown. That's Say So. It's Ryan Fox. And Tim McGraw's had 26 number one songs in his illustrious career, dating all the way back to 1994 when he got there for the very first time. And coming up this fall, Tim McGraw's going to have another big first to celebrate in his career. We'll talk to him about it after he sings this song that hit number one here on ACC back in 1999. Something like that. American Country Countdown.

0: Here on American Country Countdown in September of 1999. Tim McGraw, it's something like that on ACC. It's Ryan, and we are very honored to have that man with us right now. It is Tim McGraw. Hey, man.
1: Hey, how you doing?
0: Well, first, I guess we got to say congratulations to you on becoming one of the newest members of the Country Music Hall of Fame.
1: Oh, man, thank you. That's I don't think that's sunk in yet. I'm still having a hard time believing it.
0: You and Kenny Chesney in back-to-back years, in your wildest dreams, did you ever think you two would be in the hall back-to-back years?
1: Certainly. That's never part of your program, I think, when you're starting out. And, you know, Kenny and I go way back. Kenny and Tracy Lawrence and I used to run around together all the time before we had record deals or anything and go to honky-tonk singing songs. And so to see, you know, how long our friendship's been and where we've all ended up in our career is pretty special.
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0: Lauren Elena, Chase Matthew, number 27. It's All My Exes on American Country Countdown. It's Ryan Fox with all the hits and the stars, coast to coast and around the world. And Kenny Chesney won't be in every city this summer playing live, but he will have a 12-show run in Vegas as he goes back to the Sphere starting June 19th and running through July 11th. I've seen that show. It's worth the trip. Meanwhile, KC's up for this weekend with his new one, Carry On, American Country Countdown.
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fresh and new from Kenny Chesney, number 26 on American Country Countdown. I'm Ryan Fox, and we're fast approaching Independence Day in America, and also this year, America's 250th birthday. While a lot of people are making plans to grill out and hang with family and friends on that day, there are others on foreign soil protecting our right to do just that. We shine the spotlight on one such amazing family in our ACC Military Moment after Toby Keith, an American soldier, American Country Countdown. I'm just

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0: It's Ryan, and this weekend's ACC Military Moment comes courtesy of our friends at the USO. An Air National Guard Major, Daniel Lutz, who never thought he would serve his country, but the events of September 11th changed all that. David said as much in a recent interview, saying that after 9/11, I would, quote, defend my home, I would defend my state. And with that, he left his home state of Ohio on a 25-year journey that not only shaped his life, but also his family's. The proud father of three, serving deployments all over the world, including the Middle East. And in the beginning, it wasn't an easy adjustment. But eventually, his wife and kids found a rhythm for their new life. And for the times when he was alone, out deployed, he says the USO Center in the United Arab Emirates was key because it was a good little hangout and meetup spot. And even today, Major Lutz's commitment to serving his country lives on while being stationed at Ramstein Air Base in Germany. It's stories like Major Daniel Lutz and his family that make the military and the USO what they are today. And we thank you for your service. This weekend's ACC Military Moment, shining the light on soldiers and their families and the special connection they continue to have with the help of the USO.
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Low Cash coming in at number 25 on American Country Countdown. That's Wrong Hearts. I'm Ryan, and it's been a bit since we've checked in with John Party about life, and now that he's well into his musical career in country music, is he still doing the same things as before? We'll find out from JP after an ACC Next track from Stella Lefty. 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On a train.

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1: John Party up three spots to number 24 on American Country Countdown. That is Boots Off. I'm Ryan Fox, and John has been doing his thing for a while now, but when asked where he is now versus where he was when he started out in his career, this is what he told CMT.
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0: Water to Wedding, an ACC extra from Graylin James on American Country Countdown. It's Ryan, and growing up in the 90s, I certainly had my favorite Clint Black song. For me, nothing's better than Killing Time. But for many, it's a song that Clint Black sang with his wife, Lisa Hartman Black, that has him feeling all the feels. Hang on, Clint weighs in after Zach Top and South of Sanity. American Country Countdown.
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0: That topped our chart in December of 1999 on American Country Countdown. Clint Black and Lisa Hartman Black. When I Say I Do, it's Ryan Fox. And recently on the Drifting Cowboy podcast, Clint talked about that hit and its special place in people's lives, specifically When They Say I Do.
1: I do hear a lot that it's used in weddings, which is a great honor. Such a special moment for people to do that. And what it is to us is a statement on who we are.
2: Yeah.
1: And I still love the recording. You know, it was the first album I produced on my own. To see if I could do it. And it was very challenging. And for that to have turned out, there's so many times I can listen to a recording and I can hear the things I would change now. And I don't have any of that with that one. And of course, when Lisa's voice comes in, it's just heaven to me.

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1: 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American Country Countdown. I'm Ryan Fox, and if you missed Tim McGraw here on the show last hour, don't worry, he is back here in the next 15 minutes with an ACC exclusive, and it's all got to do with the big game. It's on the way. And just like Tim, this guy is one of the voices you've heard on your radio every weekend the past couple decades. 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

0: country, and she knows it. Number 22 from Luke Bryan on American Country Countdown. I'm Ryan Fox, and not sure what you've done or what you've been doing this weekend, but maybe with the warmer temps, perhaps it was yard work. But how many people are actually cutting their own yards? Well, according to the National Association of Landscape Professionals, a club I am not part of, by the way, 54% of adults do yard and landscaping services by themselves, while 40% hire professionals to do it. And how long does that take? Well, about 5 hours a week on average. Heck, I spend that long trying to edge in a straight line. Speaking of hard work, Blake ain't afraid of it. He's often seen driving his tractor on his farm in Oklahoma. Here he is now with an ACC Sure Shot, sure to join the countdown very soon. Blake Shelton, Let Him In Anyways, American Country Countdown.
1: Hey.

Eric Church, Morgan Wallen, and our guest this weekend, Tim McGraw. That is MacArthur, number 21 on American Country Countdown. It's Ryan. And if Tim McGraw was asked to perform at halftime of the Super Bowl that's coming to Nashville in 2030, would he do it? Hang on, I'm going to ask him after he sings this massive ACC number one from 2004. Live Like You Were Dying, American Country Countdown. You said

0: That smash landed at number one here on American Country Countdown in July of 2004. Our special guest this weekend, Tim McGraw, and Live Like You Were Dying on American Country Countdown. I'm Ryan Fox, here with Tim, and man, I am so excited that Nashville has landed the Super Bowl for 2030, and I heard that you're part of the team that helped land it. Is that true?
1: Yeah, it's nice to be a part of that. I mean, Nashville's grown so much, and we've got so much going on here, from bringing last year the Music City Rodeo to town to now the Super Bowl, and before that, even the draft when it first came to town, which I think bringing the draft to town and how the city showed out for that was sort of the impetus that got the Super Bowl here.
0: Do you think we'll get another country music halftime show perhaps for that one?
1: I hope so. I mean, come on, we're going to be playing in Nashville. You got to have a country music halftime show, yeah. I believe.
0: If they called you up and said, Tim, can you do it? What's your answer?
1: Well, yeah, but I'm sure they would want somebody other than me. What I'd actually like to see is just a big group of country artists and do just the sort of a big show with a lot of people would be a lot of fun.
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It's impossible not to sing along with that song. Vincent Mason, Wish You Well, number 20 on American Country Countdown. It's Ryan Fox with all the hits and the stars, coast to coast and around the world. And speaking of wishing, 62% of folks like you and me make a wish when blowing out their birthday candles. According to a new survey, the most popular flavors when it comes to that cake, how about chocolate or vanilla? They both tie for that honor. Not surprised there. Passing the paper plates and forks and hoping for a corner piece. John Morgan up to 19 on ACC with Kid Myself. We

19 belongs to John Morgan on this weekend's American Country Countdown. That's Kid Myself. It's Ryan Fox. And up next, we have Track Down, where some of your favorite country stars are playing live this weekend all across North America. It's our ACC Tour Tracker, and it's happening after Riley Green, who's on the road this weekend, singing this song, Worst Way, a former ACC number one on American Country Countdown. Tonight,

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0: Speaking of CMA Music Fest, Cody Johnson's lone music stop this weekend was also at Nissan Stadium Friday night. 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
0: Morgan Wallen with a now-functioning piano follows up back-to-back nights in Denver, Colorado, with tour stops this weekend in Pittsburgh, Pennsylvania. Home with the Steelers with two massive shows. And Megan Maroney's Cloud 9 tour rolls on with two sold-out shows this weekend herself, first in Baltimore, Maryland, and then on to Greensboro, North Carolina. By the way, she'll be in Atlanta on Monday, State Farm Arena. That's this weekend's ACC Tour Tracker and more American Country Countdown. It's coming up next.
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0: Kelsey Hart getting an early start on the 4th of July. That's Fireworks, an ACC next track, new and now, on American Country Countdown. You got Ryan Fox and a couple big movies in theaters this weekend. One is a sequel, and the other is a live-action adaptation of a show I used to have a lunchbox for at school. Hold on, we'll reveal the can't-miss movies after George Burge and Luke Bryan. 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

0: for Dwight Yoakam all the way back in October of 1988. Here on American Country Countdown, it's Streets of Bakersfield, our ACC Hit Rewind. It's Ryan Fox. And speaking of Bakersfield, every weekend, American Country Countdown is heard all over that beautiful city on KUZZ. And by the way, Dwight is one of those country stars who had a pretty successful run as an actor. Remember him in Sling Blade? And speaking of acting, there's a couple big movies you might want to check out in theaters this weekend. First up is the sixth installment in the parody horror franchise, Scary Movie. Scary Movie 6 is out, and also new on the big screen is a flick that I actually had a lunchbox of when I was a kid. Maybe you did too. Masters of the Universe, a live-action adaptation of the animated TV series He-Man. Check this out.
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0: 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Just a couple big movies to check out this weekend.
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0: Tony Johnson and his former ACC number one, The Fall, number 17 on American Country Countdown. It's Ryan Fox, and you're just one song away from an ACC world premiere. It's the new song from Tyler Hubbard. We're going to play it for you, and Tyler's going to give us the inside scoop. But first, Luke Combs is moving up three spots this weekend with Be By You, American Country Countdown.
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0: an ACC world premiere from Tyler Hubbard. That's Land on American Country Countdown. It's Ryan, and what does that song mean to Tyler?
1: Really, it's about overcoming obstacles in life. It's about how you handle curveballs, if you will, and hurdles and speed bumps and all the things along the way. And, you know, it also talks about celebrating the good things in life and the successes. But it's really, I think what makes a man is how you handle and how you overcome the hard, difficult seasons of life.
0: Love it. And by the way, Tyler Hubbard, of course, is one half of Florida-Georgia Line. They've been on a break for quite a while. But earlier this week, they updated their profile pics for the first time since 2021. This is on all their socials, and it's just a cryptic image that simply reads FGL LFG. So, are they back? We'll have to wait and see.
2: Yeah, he's playing that numbers game. It's Ryan Fox on American Country Countdown.
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2: 2 hours down, 2 hours to go. This is the number one country music countdown in the world. American Country Countdown. You got Ryan Fox and Tim McGraw's back on the show with us this hour. He's been dealing with some health problems the past year or so. How is he doing? And is he ready to get back out on the road? We'll ask him here in the next 15 minutes from the ACC O'Reilly Auto Parts studio. But first, Bailey Zimmerman is up two spots this weekend with Chevy Silverado. 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
0: Number

Chevy Silverado, number 15 from Bailey Zimmerman on American Country Countdown. It's Ryan Fox, and we're 1 month away now from one of the biggest TV shows of the summer. Big Brother returns to CBS with Julie Chen Moonves returning as host for the three-night-a-week reality show about a bunch of people living locked up in a fake house on a TV soundstage. A big milestone is on tap for this season, too, with the 1,000th episode airing of the series. I think we should do a Big Brother with nothing but country stars. What do you think? I bet this guy would do well. Hudson Westbrook and an ACC sure shot. Sure to join the countdown soon. Painted you pretty on American Country Countdown.

down, up one to 14 on American Country Countdown. That is Woman. I'm Ryan Fox, and Kane has made a conscious effort lately to be in better health, and that is always true for our special guest this weekend, Tim McGraw. But getting into shape after some injuries can be tough. How's he doing? We're going to check in with Tim on that after this song that hit number one on ACC back in 1995. I like it. I love it. American Country Countdown.

0: The hit number one in September of 1995 here on American Country Countdown. I like it. I love it. Our special guest this weekend, Tim McGraw on ACC. Now, Tim, a lot of folks across North America are looking forward to seeing you on your new Pawn Shop guitar tour this summer. You've had some injuries, some surgeries that kept you off the road the past year or so. How are you feeling now? You feeling good?
1: I'm back to 100%, man. It's been a rough couple of years with, I think I've had six or seven surgeries over the last couple of years, but everything's coming back together. I'm 100%. Now I'm just trying to get back into tour shape so I can get into my tour jeans. So I don't have to look for some new jeans.
0: What's that one thing you have to do to get in tour shape? Like, above all?
1: Stay in the gym and try not to eat too many cheeseburgers or chili dogs, which is two of my favorite things in the world.
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5: Prettiest girl I'd ever seen. Look at her, man, look at me.

Jansen, number 13 on American Country Countdown. That's me and a beer. It's Ryan. Just a few years ago that Chris Jansen opened for Tim McGraw and Faith Hill on their last Soul to Soul tour they did together. Tim McGraw hanging with us every hour this weekend on the show. Now, Tim, your latest song, it's a great one. It's called Pawn Shop Guitar. Oh, man.

0: songs called Pawn Shop Guitar, the new one from Tim McGraw. You're on the Pawn Shop Guitar Tour. I'm curious, Tim, do you and Faith ever go to pawn shops or do you thrift shop? Do you do anything like that?
1: Well, Faith loves antiques, if I guess you can call that thrift shopping.
0: Right.
1: but her antique idea of thrift shopping antiques is a pretty good credit card bill.
0: Uh-oh. No! You're like, you know what, honey? Maybe not do the antiquing today.
1: Yeah, we're antiques already. We don't need to add more to it.

Ella Langley and Morgan Wallen up four spots to number 12 on American Country Countdown. It's I Can't Love You Anymore. It's Ryan with the hits. And if you're needing to know where to go this summer to have lots of fun with friends and family, I've got a list of all the hottest spots you don't want to miss. Our ACC Inside America rolls after Jason Aldean. He's putting rubber to the road with Dirt Road Anthem and AC.

day, Potts Farm was a place to go. Load the truck up, hit the dirt road. 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Y'all ain't listening. Them old low

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0: You got Ryan, and if you're looking to take a big road trip here this summer with the family, according to Wallet Hub, these are the best destinations for you and the fam to get to. Coming in at number five, you're going to need more than a car to get to this one. Honolulu, Hawaii, in the middle of the Pacific Ocean, kicks off our list. The number four biggest summer travel destination in America. Probably has something to do with America's big birthday bash coming up on July 4th. The nation's capital, Washington, D.C. Number three is Austin, Texas. Number two on the list, Orlando, Florida, home of the House of the Mouse, with its array of theme parks from Disney, Universal, as well as Kennedy Space Center close by as NASA does its launches in the area. And number one on the list of America's best summer travel destinations is Atlanta, Georgia, in the Peach State. There's certainly a lot to do there, not the least of which is listening to American Country Countdown every Sunday on New Country 101.5. 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

0: 9 World Tour right now. Megan Maroney, Beautiful Things, number 11 on American Country Countdown. It's Ryan Fox with all the hits and the stars, coast to coast and around the world. And that's a host of a countdown show. I'm not supposed to play favorites, but it's hard not to love the icon that is Reba. And now that she has just celebrated her 50th year in the business, is she ready to hang him up? Reba talks about it coming up in two songs after Corey Kent and Co Wetzel. This is Rocky Mountain Low, American Country Countdown.
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0: 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Fancy on American Country Countdown. It's Ryan, and it's been quite the career for Reba, from singing to acting to celebrity pitch person to hosting award shows. She's been around since 1976. She just celebrated her 50th anniversary in the business, her golden anniversary, and she recently talked to People Magazine about it and if she plans on retiring.
1: Dolly and I have talked about that an awful lot when she did the Reba show, and I said, are you going to retire? She said, why would I? What in the world could I do and have as much fun as what I'm doing in this job right now? And I agree with her 100%. I mean, we've got the greatest job to entertain people, to lift them up, make them smile. So, boy, if I can find a better job than what I've got, I'm going to go do it. So, retiring, no. Slow down, maybe.
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Long Live Country on American Country Countdown. It's Ryan Fox. And up next, Jake Owen reveals what it was like as a kid growing up in Florida. And the one thing his dad did for him that gave him the tools to chase his dreams. Hold on, Jake with Dad. After the song that moves up one notch this weekend on ACC, Don't We? Morgan Wallen. Now-

0: Jake Owen with the summertime ACC number one from 2014. That's Beachin' on American Country Countdown. It's Ryan Fox. And during a recent stop on the God's Country podcast, Jake opened up about his childhood growing up in Florida and revealed the one thing his dad did for him that still helps him today.
1: So when I turned 12, my dad bought my brother and I a 13-foot Boston Whaler. It had a 40-horsepower Johnson on the back of it.
2: Let's perfect. Go.
1: He's like, here's the keys. And this would have been when I was 12. I was born in 81. So 1993. Mm-hmm. But dad gave us that boat. And it was every day. I mean, from the time I was 12 until I turned 16, I actually got a car. It was like the freedom, the feeling of freedom that I can't explain.
2: When
1: you're 12, and you don't have a, there was no cell phone. We didn't even know what a cell phone was at 12. But yeah, I get in that boat and just go out by myself after school or before school and go fish or whatever, because we lived right on the river. Just being out there alone, man, was so awesome. But I do remember one day, like, I ran across a sandbar, blew out the lower unit in that Johnson, and I had no cell phone. So I was just in the middle of the intercoastal by myself at 12 years old.
3: You were by your brother in there?
1: Oh, yeah. And I only had a five, you know, like the 5-gallon gas tanks in the back that you had to mix oil with and stuff. But yeah, I got stuck out there, and I remembered, you know, somebody towed me to the closest bridge, and then I got a phone call to my dad. Those are the things, like setting your kids free and letting them do and become who they are, I think is what gave me the confidence then. Yeah, to be the kid I was when I moved here, like just up and moved here. I look back on that, I'm like, what was I thinking? I don't know that I was, but I do know that I had confidence that was instilled in me from just my father.
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0: 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I'm your host, Ryan Fox, from the ACC O'Reilly Auto Parts Studio. Last week on the show, Tucker Wetmore hit number one. with Brunette. Can he do it again for the second straight week? We're about to find out. Plus, this hour, the legendary Tim McGraw, our special guest this weekend on the show, has brought along an ACC world premiere. Don't move. It's coming up in the next 15 minutes. Tim, by the way, no stranger to number one songs, and this guy isn't either. He's had 20 songs hit the top of ACC Mountain in his career so far, including this one from back in April, Sleepless in a Hotel Room. Luke Combs on American Country Countdown.
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Number 8 from Luke Combs on American Country Countdown. That's Sleepless in a Hotel Room. It's Ryan Fox. And last weekend on the show, we got to spend some quality time with Ashley McBride. 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And conveniently, Ashley is on now with her latest in ACC Next Track. It's What If We Don't? American Country Countdown. This is

0: Jason Aldean up one, number seven on American Country Countdown. It's Don't Tell Me. It's Ryan hanging this weekend with the legendary Tim McGraw on American Country Countdown. Now, Tim, you have a brand new song that you've been gracious enough to bring along to let us world premiere here on ACC. It's called Song for America, and it's the perfect song just in time for America's 250th birthday coming up on July 4th, honoring military service members and veterans. What is it about this song that made you go, I got to put this out?
1: You know, to me, it's just a feel-good song. You know, it's a song that's got a lot of nostalgia to it and a lot of poignancy to it. I like the way the record sort of changes a little bit where it goes into almost the Springsteen kind of vibe, which is, you know, he's one of my favorite artists. So, and I love the story that it tells. It talks about nostalgia, it talks about freedom, and it talks about sacrifice. And I think that's what... and togetherness in a big way. And I think that's what this country is all about and should be all about and probably should focus more on.
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0: used to have massive success with that one. Choosing Texas at number 6 on American Country Countdown. It's Ryan Fox with all the hits and the stars coast to coast and around the world. And keeping the Texas theme going, Texan George Strait is paying tribute to one of his musical friends who also just happens to be an icon. We'll tell you who and where after George sings this classic that hit number 1 here on ACC back in July of 1987. All my exes live in Texas and ACC Extra.
1: Oh.

0: king of country music, George Strait. All my exes live in Texas. A former ACC number one and an ACC extra on American Country Countdown. It's Ryan Fox, and George is the latest to throw his cowboy hat in the ring to honor his good buddy and fellow icon, Alan Jackson. George, along with Lainey Wilson, just the latest to join the lineup to pay homage to AJ at his last call, One More for the Road, the finale concert. It's all going down later this month in Music City. George and Lainey joining a star-studded list that includes Luke Bryan, Eric Church, Luke Combs, Riley Green, Cody Johnson, Miranda Lambert, Carrie Underwood, Thomas Rhett, and many more. The show is completely sold out. It should be a good one to see live. And let's hope the cameras are rolling too, so they turn this into a TV special, right? It all goes down June 27th at Nashville's Nissan Stadium as the countdown rolls on.
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15: Staying active every day will go a long way towards helping you live a happy, healthy, and pain-free life. And there's perhaps no movement more fundamental than walking. It reinforces the alignment, stability, and coordinated muscle activation that supports how your body moves, whether you're doing strenuous exercise or simply going about your daily life. This is according to Dana Santis, a strength and conditioning specialist. Even though you walk every day, Dana does say you can make small adjustments to immediately improve your walking mechanics. So, keep your rib cage stacked over your pelvis. Avoid leaning over or arching your lower back. Allow your arms to swing naturally in coordination with your legs. 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I'm Dr. Sanjay Gupta, helping you live a better life.
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0: Fresh and new from Russell Dickerson and ACC Next Track. It's Worth Your Wild on American Country Countdown. It's Ryan Fox. And this fall, we'll get to see Riley Green try his hand at coaching on NBC's The Voice in his own big red chair. And he says another judge on the show is already trash talking. Who is it? Riley reveals in two songs. But first, he sings Riley Green and Change My Mind. 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

0: ACC Extra from not one, but two coaches from The Voice on NBC, Reba and Kelly Clarkson. It's because of you. I'm Ryan Fox, and Riley Green will be a part of season 30 of The Voice when it debuts in the fall. He's going to be a coach for the very first time. And recently on the red carpet at the American Music Awards, Riley talked about a fellow coach on the show who's already talking smack.
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Last week, he had the number one song in the land with that one. Tucker Wetmore down three this weekend to number four on American Country Countdown. That's Brunette. It's Ryan, and that means we have a brand new number one this weekend on American Country Countdown. Who's it going to be? We got to stay tuned and find out. But before we get to number one, we got to keep it rolling. Josh Ross is up three notches this weekend with Hate How You Look, American Country Countdown.

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1: Josh Ross up 3 to number 3 with Hey How You Look on American Country Countdown. It's Ryan Fox, and not sure how Josh looks in his passport photo, but he's going to take it with his music across the pond in August, playing dates in the UK, stops in Lutterworth, Belfast, Dublin, Camden, Manchester, and Glasgow, all on the books before returning to North America in September. Meanwhile, this weekend, Josh is back in his home country of Canada, playing Montreal.
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1: Welcome back to American Country Countdown. It's Ryan. Coming up, we reveal the brand new number one song. But first, an ACC heat seeker. This is our biggest mover of the week, jumping a whopping 7 spots from number 9 to number 2. Jordan Davis turned his truck around. Amazing.

There he is with our ACC Heat Seeker, our biggest mover of the week. Up 7 spots from last weekend. Turned his truck around. Jordan Davis on American Country Countdown. It's Ryan Fox. And now we have arrived to the number one song in America. And it's by an artist who, by all accounts, has taken over country music. Her first number one came in December of 2024 with the breakout hit, You Look Like You Love Me, with Riley Green. A year later, she hit Pay Dirt again with Riley, with Don't Mind If I Do. Then, earlier this year, in February, she entered the stratosphere when her song Choosing Texas hit the top spot, becoming one of the biggest hits, not only of 2026, but of her entire career so far. And now, just weeks later, she's back again, capping off her fastest rise ever to the top of ACC Mountain. The brand new number one song in America on American Country Countdown belongs to Ella Langley. This is Be Her. Number.

0: There you have it. The brand new number one song in America on American Country Countdown. It's Ella Langley with Be Her. American Country Countdown is the longest running country countdown show in the USA. 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The countdown was created by Casey Kasem, Dom Bastani, and Tom Rounds. ACC is a production of Westwood One. Special thanks to Chris Carson, Dingo O'Brien, Corey Linton, and Susan Stevens for helping us bring you the biggest hits and the biggest stars every weekend right here. A big thanks to our special guests this week, Tyler Hubbard and the one and only Tim McGraw. And make sure you join us next week when more big stars will be dropping by and we may just have a brand new number one song. Until then, this is Ryan Fox saying be safe, take care of each other, and we'll see you then.
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Ronnie Millsap on Kix 106. There's no getting over me. No, there's not. It's Sunday. It's doom and gloom outside. Ugh, the weather is just about as bad as I feel, but the music is amazing. Right now, it's Ms. Ashley Cook on Kix.

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1: 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It's Your Music Plus.
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1: Think As You Drunk, definitely a laid-back, fun party song. And I think it was really inspired by me growing up loving Toby Keith. And I remember when we wrote it thinking, this sounds like something Toby Keith would have came up with. And that's always a good judge of whether or not a song's any good.

0: 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It's your Music Plus. 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
13: What's up, y'all? 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

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Morgan Wallen had to cancel his show last night in Pittsburgh due to weather. Womp, womp. Well, sorry, Pittsburgh. We got to see him in Tuscaloosa, but the show was canceled, so it's not rescheduled. No, Morgan's going to just have to make it up to you some other way.

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1: That's funny, you know, thinking about Taylor Swift washing dishes or pulling weeds.
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11: A better life with Dr. Sanjay Gupta.
12: Heart disease is still the leading cause of death here in the United States and around the world. But what if there was something you could do earlier in life to reduce the odds of becoming a statistic? Well, here in the United States, tens of millions of adults already take a statin to lower their cholesterol. But new guidance put out by the American College of Cardiology and the American Heart Association now emphasize that treating high cholesterol sooner could significantly reduce a person's lifetime risk of heart attack or stroke. How early are we talking? In your 30s, believe it or not. Of course, you need to talk to your doctor about whether statins are right for you, but you should know that the evidence is really starting to stack up that shows the earlier you get a jump on reducing lifelong exposure to plaque-causing lipids and lipoproteins, the better the odds are going to be for you. Make sure you get your cholesterol checked. That's the first step. I'm Dr. Sanjay Gupta, helping you live a better life.
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And if you don't know what that is, look to your elders and ask them. And they're going to have flashbacks of ripping the film out of the VCR player. It's going to give everyone PTSD, but let's keep playing the best country music. 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
1: So there is a Pennsylvania volunteer firefighter. 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
21: Did you know that almost half the vegetables and more than 3/4 of the fruit that we eat in this country come from just one state, California? Yeah, it's true. And according to a new report by the Environmental Working Group, a health advocacy organization, a lot of this produce is tainted with PFAS, which are sometimes referred to as forever chemicals. Why? Well, the EPA says pesticides keep America's food supply safe, abundant, and affordable. And of course, these chemicals are used in every state, not just California. Now, if you are worried, though, about how much you're consuming, the best thing to do is to buy organic produce, if and when you can. Organic or not, you should rinse all fruits and vegetables under running water. Don't use any soap. And as one epidemiologist told us, use a brush on sturdier items like carrots, potatoes, and cucumbers. I'm Dr. Sanjay Gupta, helping you live a better life.

Zach Top on Kicks 106. I always talk about the people with weak allergies. Peanut butter, peanuts. You know, I feel bad for those folks. They don't get to enjoy a Reese's cup or any type of PB&J sandwich. Well, listen, in North Dakota, there are some pranksters that covered an entire playground with peanut butter. In this economy, you have that much money to pull a prank? Listen, they did get it got power washed off, okay? Everyone's okay. But the kids with a peanut allergy, y'all better stay away.

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0: Miss Lainey Wilson, Wild Flowers and Wild Horses. Wild fact about that girl, I found out this weekend. You know who she's written with? Some of her new songs that are about to come out on a new album. John Mayer. How cool is that? I thought that was pretty cool. I mean, it's incredible the crossover that this industry has with country music and how many people really do write on some of the tracks and the songs and the albums. But that one shocked me. It really did. And it even shocks me more because he's dated pretty much everyone. So I'm glad she let him get close because the music sounds pretty dang good.
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8: 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There's a term for that, social offloading. And experts we talked to warned that this habit could be stunting emotional growth, leaving an already isolated generation who came of age during the pandemic even less prepared for the messiness of human interaction. Sure, AI can help you polish whatever it is you're looking to say, but that's not very human, right? 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Psychiatrists we talked to encouraged turning to family or friends when you're struggling to express yourself. They are keen to help. I'm Dr. Sanjay Gupta, helping you live a better life.
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In the mix on Kix, it's Miss Shania Twain. It's Courtney on Kix. Happy Sunday, y'all. That woman right there apparently has a biopic in the works. When I tell you, I perked up so fast when I saw that news. She apparently is a manager. She's a producer in the project, and it's going to cover how she rose to fame. Now, listen, I will be in the center of the theater, arms deep in popcorn, watching that sucker. I cannot wait. Miss Shania, I love you. Two other guys I love right now. It's Brandon Lake and Cody Johnson on Kix.

Alan Jackson on Kix 106. That guy's show that's happening at the end of this month in Nashville, his last call show, the pit passes are up to $4,300. Nosebleeds, another $1,100. Listen, if you could justify it, girl, that's girl math to me. One other girl who knows about girl math, right now it's Megan Maroney on Kix.

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13: Heart disease is still the leading cause of death here in the United States and around the world. But what if there was something you could do earlier in life to reduce the odds of becoming a statistic? Well, here in the United States, tens of millions of adults already take a statin to lower their cholesterol. But new guidance put out by the American College of Cardiology and the American Heart Association now emphasize that treating high cholesterol sooner could significantly reduce a person's lifetime risk of heart attack or stroke. How early are we talking? In your 30s, believe it or not. Of course, you need to talk to your doctor about whether statins are right for you, but you should know that the evidence is really starting to stack up that shows the earlier you get a jump on reducing lifelong exposure to plaque-causing lipids and lipoproteins, the better the odds are going to be for you. Make sure you get your cholesterol checked. That's the first step. I'm Dr. Sanjay Gupta, helping you live a better life.
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One of those guys canceled his show last night. One of the other guys canceled like the first few shows of his tour. Do you see a theme that's happening? Listen, Morgan Wallen canceled the show because of the weather. Post Malone canceled the show because he was apparently finishing up his album. Now, listen, there are rumors circulating online saying Post Malone is really becoming sickly. Fans are concerned for his health. I hope Post Malone's okay, but if you're close to him, keep an eye on him, okay? There were some rumors online saying he was looking very similar to Amy Winehouse's last few days. So let's all pray for Post. We love him. Let's just make sure he's okay. But y'all, our artists, you gotta stop canceling the shows, okay? We want to see you live. We paid hard-earned money for it. Now dance, monkey.

The shows that have been happening in the Mid-South have been incredible. If you were at Jelly Roll Friday night, you know exactly what I'm talking about. But if you're going to see Luke Bryan on July 23rd, if you don't have tickets, you can go to kicks106.com and get tickets there. Or you're going to be prepared to see this guy if you already have the tickets. Zach John King's going to be joining Luke Bryan on July 23rd down in South Haven at the Bank Plus Amphitheater. Right now,

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1: That's funny, yeah. Thinking about Taylor Swift washing dishes or pulling weeds.
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2: 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She has a bunch of cats. 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
15: For the 9th year in a row, Finland has been named the happiest country in the world. That's according to the World Happiness Report put out every year by the Wellbeing Research Center at the University of Oxford in the UK. Two other Nordic nations, Iceland and Denmark, came in at numbers 2 and 3. Now, having spent quite a bit of time in these countries over my 2.5 decades as a journalist, I can tell you that this is not at all that surprising. There's an entirely different way of thinking in these countries. We before me, you might say. In other words, the mentality is less adversarial and much more, we're all in this together. One other interesting thing that came up was that no matter where someone lived, the more time they spent on social media, the less happy they were. Want to smile? It's simple. Put your phone away for a bit. I'm Dr. Sanjay Gupta, helping you live a better life.
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For the 978th day in a row, Florida gets our Idiot of the Day award. There's a man in Florida who was recently shopping at a Walmart, and he accidentally shot himself in the groin. He sure did. Yep. The surveillance video showed him adjusting himself when the gun accidentally discharged, hitting him right in the sweet spot. Yep, it did. Oh my gosh, painful. Deputies say that there was no threat to the public, thank goodness. But I think he's okay. I sure hope he is. I know I know Florida's going to be fine. We all know Florida's going to have a new story by the time I finish this one.

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0: Josh Ross on Kicks 106. I hate how you look. And listen, some people hated how I looked on Thursday with the mirror ball trophy, all my competition. No, I'm just kidding. It was the best night ever, all for the YMCA of Memphis and the Mid-South. And if you missed it, you don't know what I'm talking about, I had the opportunity to dance in Dancing with the Stars Memphis for the YMCA of Memphis and the Mid-South, all to raise money for their efforts going back to our community. And me and my partner and our choreographer, we took home the mirror ball trophy. We showed it, we won, and it was an insane, beautiful experience. And you can get all the details on our Facebook page at Kicks 106 Memphis.
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4: A better life with Dr. Sanjay Gupta.
5: Slowly but surely, AI is seeping its way into every corner.

0: of our lives. One area perhaps I didn't expect is diet advice. A new study out of Turkey found that chatbots are recommending to teen boys and girls that they restrict their daily calories to dangerously low levels and eat a balance of nutrients that are kind of out of whack. Remember, teenagers are growing, one pediatrician told us. If they aren't getting enough nutrition, it can really stunt their growth on a number of levels. And in extreme cases, it can lead to significant health consequences. Large language models, LLMs, they are designed to agree with you. So if you're looking to lose weight, they're going to push you pretty hard in that direction. They also sometimes don't know how to tell the difference between good information and bad information. And you know who does? Your doctor. I'm Dr. Sanjay Gupta, helping you live a better life.
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Yes, it is in November, so you still have time to buy tickets. 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

The bar is pretty low for students right now, okay? Listen, and as a parent of a kid in school, I'm going to say this one did kind of irk me, but a new study by Stanford University revealed that banning cell phones in schools did not improve test scores. It said that it did, in fact, help with students' mental well-being, but they had no measurable effect on the average academic performance. Whew. Well, so either your kids got it or not. I mean, common sense isn't common anymore.

0: We sure do like it, Mr. Morgan. Happy Sunday, y'all. It's Courtney on Kicks. You still have a few chances left. There are a few tickets available for the St. Jude Dream Home giveaway. 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You could have the opportunity to win a $675,000 house out in Arlington. It's beautiful. 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
1: A better life with Dr. Sanjay Gupta.
2: Slowly but surely, AI is seeping its way into every corner of our lives. One area perhaps I didn't expect is diet advice. A new study out of Turkey found that chatbots are recommending to teen boys and girls that they restrict their daily calories to dangerously low levels and eat a balance of nutrients that are kind of out of whack. Remember, teenagers are growing, one pediatrician told us. If they aren't getting enough nutrition, it can really stunt their growth on a number of levels. And in extreme cases, it can lead to significant health consequences. Large language models, LLMs, they are designed to agree with you. So if you're looking to lose weight, they're going to push you pretty hard in that direction. They also sometimes don't know how to tell the difference between good information and bad information. And you know who does? Your doctor. I'm Dr. Sanjay Gupta, helping you live a better life.
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Stella Lefty on Kix 106. Apparently, her and her boyfriend are just a PR stunt. Vincent Mason. Well, they've got a song out together, so may or may not be. I don't know, but I'm not the millionaire matchmaker, so I don't really care. As long as they're writing good music, they could be Tim and Faith 2.0 for all I care.

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1: So there is a Pennsylvania volunteer firefighter. He's looking at arson charges for allegedly setting 3 fires within 30 hours, then responding to those fires to help extinguish 2 of them.
2: Crazy.
1: Sad.
2: I know.
1: Slow day on board. 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
2: That'd be like going to a doctor and him making you sick so he could see you more often. Mm-hmm. I mean, I don't think that happens.
1: Sounds like we got a Lifetime Christmas movie.
2: Yeah.
0: Good morning. Starting your day the Kincaid and Dallas way.
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7: A better life with Dr. Sanjay Gupta.
8: Heart disease is still the leading cause of death here in the United States and around the world. But what if there was something you could do earlier in life to reduce the odds of becoming a statistic? Well, here in the United States, tens of millions of adults already take a statin to lower their cholesterol. But new guidance put out by the American College of Cardiology and the American Heart Association now emphasize that treating high cholesterol sooner could significantly reduce a person's lifetime risk of heart attack or stroke. How early are we talking? In your 30s, believe it or not. Of course, you need to talk to your doctor about whether statins are right for you, but you should know that the evidence is really starting to stack up that shows the earlier you get a jump on reducing lifelong exposure to plaque-causing lipids and lipoproteins, the better the odds are going to be for you. Make sure you get your cholesterol checked. That's the first step. I'm Dr. Sanjay Gupta, helping you live a better life.
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Raquel Wetzel on Kicks 106. It's about that time. I'm out the door. I'm going home to get Mucinex. Don't worry about me. But if you're in the car right now, put your dang seatbelt on. 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
6: If you're caring for an aging parent, you may feel quite often that you're alone in what you're doing. But you're not. Not by a long shot. According to a new report by the Pew Research Center, 10% of U.S. adults are caring for a parent over age 65. Millions more are caring for a spouse or partner 65 or older. Beyond the sheer numbers, this report, perhaps unsurprisingly, found a major difference in caregiver well-being between men and women. One psychologist we spoke to suggested thinking 5 years in the future and imagining where you are right now. Will you be glad you took something on, or regretful that you didn't? You also need to cut yourself some slack, he said, especially women. Don't try to shoulder all of the burden by yourself. You might need to ask for help before you burn out. You'll be so glad you did. I'm Dr. Sanjay Gupta, helping you live a better life.
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1: That's funny, you know, thinking about Taylor Swift washing dishes or pulling weeds.
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7: A better life with Dr. Sanjay Gupta.
8: Eating a healthy diet is not only good for you physically, it can also keep your brain sharp as you age. According to a new study out of China, people who most closely followed the MIND diet slowed aging in key structures inside their brains by more than 2 years. The MIND diet is a combination of the Mediterranean diet, which we talk a lot about, and the DASH diet, which stands for Dietary Approaches to Stop Hypertension. All three of these diets are similar, but the MIND diet puts more of an emphasis on berries, beans, leafy green vegetables, fish, poultry, whole grains, olive oil, and nuts. You're not going to eat foods with a lot of saturated fat. We're talking cheese, butter, red meat, or anything fried. You really don't have to eat like this 100% of the time. That's the key. Just do the best that you can. I'm Dr. Sanjay Gupta, helping you live a better life.
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